0: 24 hours. A statement from Premier David Eby's office says they don't have specific numbers of homes lost, and it would be premature to comment given how aggressive the fire behavior is in the area. Eby told a news conference today that the fire was described to him as like a bomb where flames jumped from treetop to treetop. The fire has also overwhelmed the community of Falder with dozens of homes destroyed before it moved on to Summerland. A perimeter map of the fire shows it burned the lakeshore north of the community. The World Health Organization is urging nations in the Americas to improve vaccination coverage, detections, and responses amid a rapidly growing measles problem.
1: The WHO says measles cases across the Americas have more than tripled compared with all of last year. More than 47,000 cases have been confirmed as of July 18th, including 2,260 in the U.S. and 1,107 in Canada. The disease has also killed 45 people across the region this year, with most deaths reported in Guatemala and Mexico. The WHO is urging countries to boost vaccination, surveillance, and rapid outbreak response, warning every outbreak exposes immunity gaps. Now, globally, about 186,000 measles cases have been reported so far this year, up 12% from the same period last year. David Augustine, The Canadian Press.
0: And a group of scientists, divers, and volunteers from Quebec are spending 16 days traveling some 2,000 kilometers up and down the St. Lawrence River in a shoreline cleanup. L'Expédition Saint-Laurent includes stops in the Greater Montreal and Quebec City areas, as well as further afield, including Baie-Comeau and the Innu community of Pessamita on the province's North Shore. It's all part of an initiative called Mission 1,000 Tons, which has so far collected some 749 tons of trash over several years and are nearing their goal of 1,000. This is the Canadian Press. In sports and Major League Baseball, the Toronto Blue Jays are on the field right now in Philadelphia for the second game of their three-game weekend series against the Phillies. George Springer was a late scratch from Toronto's lineup due to left shoulder tightness. At the National Bank Open Women's Tennis Tournament in Toronto, Poland's Iga Świątek secured a quarterfinal berth with a three-set win over Ukraine's Marta Kosiak. Leila Fernandez of Laval, Quebec is scheduled to face Japan's Naomi Osaka in the round of 16 tomorrow. In the CFL, Davis Alexander threw four touchdown passes and Tyson Philpott caught three of them as the Montreal Alouettes crushed the Edmonton Elks 48-30 in a statement win against one of the CFL's best. Alexander was 22 for 28 in passing for 352 yards with one interception while also rushing for his first major of the year, improving his record to 19-1 as a starter. Later tonight, the BC Lions host the Hamilton Tiger Cats at BC Place. From the Canadian Press, I'm Don Mitchell.
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1: From the national newsroom of the Canadian Press, I'm Dom Mitchell. Mounties in British Columbia's Southeast District say they've received reports of a fatality connected with a massive wildfire near Summerland in the Okanagan. They say officers and the BC Coroner Service are working on confirmation, but there are hazardous conditions in the area. The province declared a provincial state of emergency after the ferocious wildfire forced 20,000 out of communities along Okanagan Lake. Helicopters were also diverted from firefighting duties to pluck dozens that were trapped by fire to safety. Meanwhile, an evacuation alert has been expanded to the Bald Range wildfire that has already destroyed homes around Summerland. The alert covers an area on the west side of Highway 97 skirting Penticton, but includes the northwest corner of Skaha Lake. The Penticton Convention Center is acting as the emergency operations center for those evacuated. Stateside, a large Utah wildfire kept emergency responders from safely reaching the remote site of a helicopter crash today, although officials have now confirmed the pilot and one crew member who were firefighters have died. A public information officer with the National Interagency Fire Center says the land burned in the area where the chopper was deployed has now seen over 100,000 acres blackened.
2: We're at 111,306 acres with 24% containment. It's about 2 miles southwest of Kanosh, Utah. And we are still experiencing extreme fire behavior.
1: Fires continue to burn out of control across several western states, including one that closed part of Mount Rainier National Park. Elsewhere, a mother-son duo is walking from Toronto to Ottawa, pressing the federal government to extend the Canadian work permits given to a wave of Turkish and Syrian people following a deadly earthquake in 2023.
3: The roughly 500-kilometer trek by the mother and son is because work permits are set to expire in a few months, and without an extension, many may be forced to leave the country. She hopes the protests will bring about a resolution to the uncertainty affecting those who sought refuge in Canada after the disaster. She says many may be forced to leave the country in an upheaval likely to re-traumatize a population that has already been uprooted under devastating circumstances. Ottawa maintains the program was meant to be temporary and has now come to an end. Naira Ahmed, The Canadian Press.
1: And finally, in the Middle East, Iran has made new demands around the reopening of the Strait of Hormuz. The Middle Eastern nation's state broadcaster published a statement by the council secretary and commander in the Revolutionary Guard. It says the United States must suppress threats against Iran and permanently end the war with Iran and its armed allies in the region. It adds that a U.S. naval blockade of Iranian ports must end in addition to a full military withdrawal from the area. There's no immediate comment from the U.S. on the new demands. This is the Canadian Press. In sports, Davis Alexander threw four touchdown passes as the Montreal Alouettes beat the Edmonton Elks 48-30 in a statement CFL win. The Alouettes improved their record to a league best 8-1 halfway through the season. Alexander likened the Al's offense to playing with a video game.
4: I kind of feel like we have free range to do almost whatever we want. We're playing like NFL street, freaking do whatever you want, have fun, and we got the best players in the league. So we're rolling, we're rocking, and we got a long way to go. You know that, and the standard is the standard.
1: And Iga Świątek defeated Marta Kostyuk in three sets to reach the quarterfinals of the National Bank Open Women's Tennis Tournament in Toronto. Świątek says she upped her game after a tough first set.
5: I knew I can play better, and I knew I had, you know, some shots that I maybe should have played more brave in the first set. So in the second, I came out, you know, being more brave and using the opportunities, like playing a bit faster and more heavy.
1: Round of 16 play continues tomorrow at Sobeys Stadium. From the Canadian Press, I'm Don Mitchell.
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1: From the national newsroom of the Canadian Press, I'm Don Mitchell. Mounties in BC's Okanagan say they are working closely with a family that has been impacted by a fatality in the explosive wildfire near Summerland. There is a provincial state of emergency in effect for the region, where more than 20,000 people were ordered to flee, while evacuation alerts extend to the northern edge of Penticton, where many evacuees have been sent. RCMP said in a statement that evacuations have been challenging in areas cut off by flames, and a resident of Meadow Valley, west of Summerland, is the person who reported the possible death. Summerland was ordered entirely evacuated just after midnight this morning, with more than 8,000 residents around Peachland to the north also ordered to leave. Meanwhile, Emergency Information Officer Eric Thompson with the Regional District of Okanagan-Similkameen says the blaze around Summerland was one of the quickest moving, fastest growing wildfires the area has seen in recent times.
2: So specifics on damages and dates of return home and access and those types of things will be coming, but it's not available right now because the assessments are still being done.
1: The BC Wildfire Service says winds were carrying embers up to a kilometer ahead of the main body of the fire. It forced a closure 15 kilometers from its ignition point to Summerland in the east in just a matter of hours. Elsewhere, Surrey police say they're investigating a targeted shooting that left one man injured in a Wally neighborhood late yesterday. Officers responded to reports of gunfire near a home shortly before midnight and found the victim with a gunshot wound. Meanwhile, a manhunt in Halifax has ended after Mounties said officers arrested a shooting suspect they earlier warned residents about. Described as armed and dangerous, the RCMP issued an emergency alert warning to residents just after noon, connected with a suburban neighborhood north of the city. In their own statement before noon, Halifax Regional Police accused the man of being involved in an earlier shooting around Annapolis Royal, a small community about 200 kilometers northwest of Halifax. No details were released about that incident. And in the Middle East, Iran insisting the United States needs to correct its behavior before the Strait of Hormuz can reopen. Strikes are still going on in the waterway as the United Arab Emirates reported one of its ships was targeted by an Iranian missile today. ABC News foreign correspondent Marcus Moore has details on a statement from Iranian officials and what they want in return for reopening the strait.
3: An official saying the effort to reopen the Strait of Hormuz, that Iran is very close to a deal with Oman that would secure navigation through the strait, but that any deal is contingent on the U.S., saying that the strait will not reopen unless the U.S., quote, corrects its behavior. Iranians have also reiterated demands for the U.S. to lift its naval blockade on Iranian ships and ports, as well as calling on the U.S. and its allies to halt any attacks on Iranian proxies across the region.
1: Oman, a mediator Gulf Arab country, which has said relatively little on the talks to end the violence, said in its own statement discussions were ongoing in a positive and constructive atmosphere and condemned the latest attacks on ships in the strait. This is the Canadian Press. In sports, Davis Alexander threw four touchdown passes as the Montreal Alouettes beat the Edmonton Elks 48-30 in a statement CFL win that puts their season record to 8-1. Elks quarterback Cody Fajardo, who led Montreal to a Grey Cup in 2023, believes the current edition of the Owls mean business.
4: I think they sent a message to the league, like, we're one of the top teams in this league and they beat us in all three phases. We know that it was going to be a dogfight, but we also knew they were pissed off after we took them down the wire at our place, but that's a good football team. All three phases, they beat us up pretty good, and we got to be better.
1: Elsewhere, Iga Swiatek defeated Marta Kostyuk in three sets to reach the quarterfinals of the National Bank Open Women's Tennis Tournament. Kostyuk was visibly frustrated at times as she struggled after winning the opening set. Swiatek says she sometimes notices when an opponent gets flustered.
5: It is a little bit satisfying, you know, I gotta say. But most of the times I don't care because I want to continue doing my job.
1: Round of 16 play continues tomorrow at Sobeys Stadium in Toronto. From the Canadian Press, I'm Don Mitchell.
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3: From the national newsroom of the Canadian Press, I'm Don Mitchell. More than 20,000 people are under provincial orders to flee an out-of-control wildfire near Summerland in BC's Okanagan tonight. A provincial state of emergency is also in effect after flames roared towards Summerland and Peachland on the shores of Okanagan Lake overnight. In an update today, Minister of Emergency Management Kelly Green empathized with fears that are affecting residents, but urged them to follow evacuation orders and leave for their own safety.
4: We are facing an intense and harrowing situation in the Summerland area, and it is so difficult to be evacuated and not know when you will be able to return, not know what you'll be returning to, whether your home and your community will still be there.
3: Meanwhile, Premier David Eby said helicopters fighting fires had to be diverted at one point to aid in evacuating dozens surrounded by flames in the region.
5: Some people became trapped as conditions changed very quickly and needed to be rescued. It remains a very dynamic and threatening situation. To everyone affected, you are not alone. British Columbians are with you.
3: RCMP said in a statement that evacuations have been challenging in areas cut off by flames, including Meadow Valley west of Summerland, where a possible death has been reported. Canada's largest street festival in Toronto's Greektown neighborhood drew huge crowds today, despite safety fears tied to a recent shooting at another local street festival. Thousands flooded Danforth Avenue on day two of the Taste of Danforth amid enhanced security measures. Earlier, Toronto's police chief vowed increased security will be a thing at other major street events in the city.
6: The pledge from Toronto's police chief comes after two arrests in last month's fatal shooting at the Salsa on St. Clair Street Festival. Chief Myron Demkew has tried to reassure the city ahead of another busy weekend, headlined by the popular Greektown festival Taste of the Danforth. That festival returns after a two-year hiatus. Its organizers say they've worked with police and private security for months on what they call a comprehensive safety plan. Jason White, The Canadian Press. Toronto.
3: Average asking rents in Canada fell last month as the market stabilizes. Canadian Press reporter Michelle Zedekian has more.
7: A new report says the average national asking rent fell 4% in July compared with last year to $2,037. The latest monthly analysis from Rentals.ca and Urbanation says it's the 22nd consecutive month of year-over-year declines in the average rent being sought by landlords. Asking rents have fallen 7.5% over the past 2 years.
3: But it's the smallest year-over-year drop since February, and prices continue to rise when comparing month-to-month. Prices ticked up 0.2% from June, which was the fourth straight monthly increase. And finally, Ukraine's President Volodymyr Zelensky is in Serbia for talks on economic ties and security issues this weekend. The visit is the first by a Ukrainian president in 8 years and included talks with Serbia's President Aleksandar Vučić. The meeting happened after Russian attacks on Kyiv today and its surrounding region, killing 4 people. This is the Canadian Press. In sports, Nathan Lucas hit a 2-run homer in the top of the 11th inning as the Toronto Blue Jays rallied on the road to beat the Philadelphia Phillies 7-5. Andrés Giménez had 3 RBIs and Vladimir Guerrero Jr. returned to the Jays lineup with a home run, 2 hits, and 2 RBIs. The teams wrap up a 3-game weekend series tomorrow. A late field goal lifted the BC Lions to a 27-24 CFL victory over the visiting Hamilton Tiger Cats. Veteran kicker Sean White sent a 24-yard attempt sailing through the uprights with 28 seconds left in the game to seal the decision. Lions quarterback Nathan Rourke passed for 370 yards and 2 touchdowns in his return from a shoulder injury as the Lions earned their first win at BC Place this season. Brock England, Maddox Schultz, and Liam Pugh each scored twice. The power play went 3-for-5, and Canada whipped the United States 7-1 to win the Hlinka Gretzky Cup in Edmonton tonight. Landon DuPont had 4 assists for the gold medal winners. From the Canadian Press, I'm Don Mitchell.
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1: From the national newsroom of the Canadian Press, I'm Don Mitchell. An Okanagan resident affected by a rapidly advancing wildfire says it looked like doomsday as it bore down on the small community of Summerland. Annette Boulay says she fled before dawn on Saturday with her husband, son, mother-in-law, and five dogs and doesn't know if the home they moved into 4 months ago is still standing. The wildfire, which has forced 20,000 out of communities along Okanagan Lake, prompted a provincial state of emergency, and the British Columbia government says it has caused significant property damage. Meanwhile, the RCMP says it's still working to confirm if this new blaze was responsible for an alleged fatality that's under investigation. In an address aimed at residents affected by the wildfires, Minister of Emergency Management Kelly Green explained that a state of emergency declaration will give the province the tools it needs to be ready for an escalating wildfire situation.
2: We know that we need the tools of a provincial state of emergency at the ready in case we need to enact those specific powers at a moment's notice.
1: The BC government says it has confirmed reports of significant structural loss in Summerland and near Peachland, but details on how many homes were lost was not released. Officials confirmed today a helicopter crash yesterday in central Utah was fatal. The Sevier County Sheriff said both occupants were pilots and firefighters battling a blaze in Fish Lake National Forest. The crash also ignited a new fire that spread to connect with an existing blaze, which has now scorched nearly 451 square kilometers in Utah. Thousands of people flooded Danforth Avenue on the second day of a popular street food festival in Toronto's Greektown amid enhanced security measures. Some festival goers admitted mixed feelings about the taste of Danforth's security after last month's shooting at the Salsa on St. Clair. Enzo Perez says generally Toronto is pretty safe, which is why he checked out the Danforth.
3: It's not nothing, but, you know, I don't think it's worth avoiding such events just because, you know, this happened recently in recent memory.
1: Police say two 18-year-olds have been charged with first-degree murder, attempted murder, and several other offenses in the St. Clair attack that killed two people, injured five others, and sent thousands scrambling to safety in July. And in the Middle East, Iran has issued new demands on the U.S. it needs met if it is to clear an opening of the Strait of Hormuz. Officials from Oman said talks to manage the strait between it and Iran are continuing. Here's ABC foreign correspondent Marcus Moore.
4: An official saying the effort to reopen the Strait of Hormuz that Iran is very close to a deal with Oman that will secure navigation through the strait, but that any deal is contingent on the U.S., saying that the strait will not reopen unless the U.S., quote, corrects its behavior. Iranians have also reiterated demands for the U.S. to lift its naval blockade on Iranian ships and ports, as well as calling on the U.S. and its allies to halt any attacks on Iranian proxies across the region.
1: Meanwhile, the United Arab Emirates said Saturday that an Iranian missile targeted one of its ships that was owned by Abu Dhabi state-run ADNOC Oil Company. No casualties were reported. This is the Canadian Press. In sports, Nathan Lucas hit a two-run home run in the top of the 11th inning as the Toronto Blue Jays rallied on the road to beat the Philadelphia Phillies 7-5 on Saturday night. Andrés Giménez had three RBIs and Vladimir Guerrero Jr. returned to the Jays lineup, had a home run, two hits, and two RBIs. The teams wrap up a three-game weekend series tomorrow. In the CFL, a late field goal lifted the BC Lions to a 27-24 victory over the visiting Hamilton Tiger Cats. Veteran kicker Sean White sent a 24-yard attempt, sailing through the uprights with 28 seconds left. And Iga Świątek defeated Marta Kostyuk in three sets to reach the quarterfinals of the National Bank Open Women's Tennis Tournament. Świątek says she upped her game after a tough first set.
5: I knew I can play better, and I knew I had, you know, some shots that I maybe should have played more brave in the first set. So in the second, I came out, you know, being more brave and using the opportunities, like playing a bit faster and more heavy.
1: Round of 16 play continues Sunday at Sobeys Stadium in Toronto. From the Canadian Press, I'm Don Mitchell.

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1: Waking up next to you. 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Friday night, let me take you out. Show downtown what it's all about. Something kind of like we used to do. 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
1: From the national newsroom of the Canadian Press, I'm Don Mitchell. A fast-moving wildfire in British Columbia's Okanagan has destroyed homes, trapped residents, and forced more than 20,000 people to flee. On Saturday, Premier David Eby announced a provincial state of emergency and said the new blaze in Summerlin and Peachland on the shores of the Okanagan Lake was like a bomb going off as it roared east.
2: This was a remarkable escalation in fire activity, and I just want to underline how quickly conditions can change on the ground, particularly for those who are facing evacuation orders.
1: More than 100 wildfires are burning across the province, with nearly half of them out of control. An evacuee from the Bald Range wildfire, now at an evacuation center in Penticton, says the blaze advanced so quickly. Summerlin's Annette Boulay says the fire looked like doomsday as it bore down on the community.
3: We were just in our house and seeing big black ashes coming down, and we stayed in our house as long as we could until we saw the ridge of fire. But we still have chickens there. Yeah, it's hard.
1: Boulay says she fled before dawn with her husband, son, mother-in-law, and five dogs, and didn't know if the home that they moved into 4 months ago was still standing. Also, RCMP in the region say they're investigating a possible fatality in the massive fire near Summerlin. They say officers and the BC Coroner Service are working on confirmation, but the probe is being hindered by hazardous conditions in the area. In a statement, Mounties say a resident of Meadow Valley, west of Summerlin, reported the possible death. In Quebec, LGBTQ+ candidates preparing for an upcoming provincial election say they're facing a growing wave of hateful and threatening online messages. Canadian Press reporter Diana Musina has more.
4: Quebec Solidaire says it's currently facing a wave of online hate of exceptional and alarming proportions targeting its LGBTQ+ candidates. Party President Roxane Milot says she has personally been targeted, while Parti Québécois candidate Philippe Schnaub also reports receiving homophobic threats. Their comments come as Pride Month celebrations take place across the province.
1: Milot says support groups and a remote assistance service has been set up within Quebec Solidaire in recent years to support candidates who expressed a need for it. And in the Middle East, Oman says talks to manage the Strait of Hormuz between it and Iran have been ongoing this weekend. However, the United States is not a part of any discussions. ABC's Allison Kosick has the latest.
5: An Iranian official says the country is close to a deal with Oman that would secure navigation through the Strait of Hormuz. But any agreement is contingent on the U.S. changing its behavior before the strait reopens. A spokesman for Iran's Revolutionary Guard adding that the strait is no longer merely a waterway, but rather a source of power the Islamic Republic controls because of its geography. Allison Kosick, ABC News, New York.
1: Meanwhile, the United Arab Emirates said on Saturday an Iranian missile targeted one of its ships that's owned by Abu Dhabi's state-run ADNOC oil company. This is the Canadian Press. In sports, Nathan Lucas hit a two-run home run in the top of the 11th inning as the Toronto Blue Jays rallied on the road to beat the Philadelphia Phillies 7-5 on Saturday night. Andrés Giménez had three RBIs, and Vladimir Guerrero Jr. returned to the Jays lineup, had a home run, two hits, and two RBIs. The teams wrap up a three-game weekend series tomorrow. In the CFL, a late field goal lifted the BC Lions to a 27-24 victory over the visiting Hamilton Tiger Cats. Veteran kicker Sean White sent a 24-yard attempt, sailing through the uprights with 28 seconds left. And Iga Swiatek defeated Marta Kostyuk in three sets to reach the quarterfinals of the National Bank Open Women's Tennis Tournament. Swiatek says she upped her game after a tough first set.
6: I knew I can play better, and I knew I had, you know, some shots that I maybe should have played more brave in the first set. So in the second, I came out, you know, being more brave and using the opportunities, like playing a bit faster and more heavy.
1: Round of 16 play continues Sunday at Sobeys Stadium in Toronto. From the Canadian Press, I'm Don Mitchell.

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1: From the national newsroom of the Canadian Press, I'm Lisa Laporte. A fast-moving wildfire in British Columbia's Okanagan has destroyed homes, trapped residents, and forced more than 20,000 people to flee. On Saturday, Premier David Eby announced a provincial state of emergency, saying the new blaze in Summerland and Peachland on the shores of Okanagan Lake was like, quote, a bomb going off as it roared east. RCMP are investigating a possible fatality connected to the fire. More than 100 wildfires are burning across BC, with nearly half of them listed as out of control. Safe at an evacuation center later in Penticton, Boulay described the scene as her family fled.
2: It looked like doomsday. It really did. It was just, by the time that we were getting out, it was smoke covered in our house, like you couldn't see. And just the ridge of fire just like coming towards you. There's no words to express it, the fear.
1: Boulay praised the people at the evacuation center, saying support staff have been handing out bottled water and snacks, while food trucks have offered free meals. The World Health Organization says Canada has half as many measles cases as the U.S., despite having a population that's about one-tenth the size of its neighbor.
3: The WHO says measles cases across the Americas have more than tripled compared to all of last year. More than 47,000 cases have been confirmed as of July 18th. That includes 2,260 in the U.S. and 1,107 here in Canada. The disease has also killed 45 people across the region, largely in Guatemala and Mexico. The organization is calling for an increase in vaccinations, surveillance, and emergency response times, noting that every outbreak exposes immunity gaps. Roughly 186,000 cases have been reported worldwide. That's a 12% increase compared with the same period last year. Rob Westgate, The Canadian Press.
1: Oman says talks to manage the Strait of Hormuz with Iran have been ongoing this weekend, but the U.S. isn't part of any of the discussions. The talks come as Tehran made new demands on the U.S., one of which was correcting its behavior before the strait can reopen. They're also seeking the lifting of a naval blockade of Iranian ports and the withdrawal of the U.S. military from the region. And Whitney Houston's legacy continues to shine with a new album called Whitney. Released Friday, it compiles Houston's 11 Billboard Hot 100 number one singles. It's part of ongoing birthday celebrations in honor of the late singer. This is the Canadian Press. In sports, a tough loss for the Tiger Cats as Hamilton fell 27-20 to the BC Lions in Vancouver Friday night in CFL action. Head coach Scott Milanovic says the Tiger Cats offense had some good moments despite the final result.
4: Hit a wall in the third quarter, a couple of mistakes, a couple of busts. They weren't letting us run the ball. We're going to be better.
1: Elsewhere in the CFL, the Montreal Alouettes beat the Edmonton Elks 48-30. In Major League Baseball action, the Toronto Blue Jays beat the Philadelphia Phillies 7-5. It took 11 innings to do it. Canada whipped the U.S. 8-1 Saturday to win the Hlinka Gretzky Cup in Edmonton, and a major upset at the National Bank Open in Toronto as number one Arina Sabalenka was ousted by 16th seed Ekaterina Alexandrova. From the Canadian Press, I'm Lisa Laporte.
0: The best mix

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1: From the national newsroom of the Canadian Press, I'm Lisa Laporte. The British Columbia government has declared a provincial state of emergency after a ferocious wildfire forced 20,000 people out of two communities along Okanagan Lake. Emergency Information Officer Eric Thompson with the Regional District of Okanagan-Similkameen says it was one of the quickest moving, fastest growing wildfires in the area had ever seen.
2: So specifics on damages and dates of return home and access and those types of things will be coming, but it's not available right now because the assessments are still being done.
1: Meantime, BC RCMP say they're investigating a possible fatality in the massive fire near Summerland. They say officers and the BC Coroner's Service are working on confirmation, but the probe is being hampered by hazardous conditions in the area. In a statement, Mounties say a resident of Meadow Valley, west of Summerland, reported the possible death. Thousands of people flooded Danforth Avenue in Toronto on the second day of a popular street food festival in the city's Greektown neighborhood amid enhanced security measures. Some festival goers admitted mixed feelings about the taste of Danforth's safety after last month's deadly shooting at the Salsa on St. Clair. Two 18-year-olds have since been charged with first-degree murder. There's new rhetoric as the U.S. and other parts of the world see higher fuel prices because of the crisis in the Strait of Hormuz. ABC News foreign correspondent Marcus Moore tells us what Iran wants in return for reopening the international shipping channel.
3: An official saying in the effort to reopen the Strait of Hormuz that Iran is very close to a deal with Oman that will secure navigation through the strait, but that any deal is contingent on the U.S., saying that the strait will not reopen unless the U.S., quote, corrects its behavior. Iranians have also reiterated demands for the U.S. to lift its naval blockade on Iranian ships and ports, as well as calling on the U.S. and its allies to halt any attacks on Iranian proxies across the region.
1: That was ABC's Marcus Moore. And a treasure is what he calls it. ABC's Sherry Preston has more on a man from Long Beach, California, who got a long-lost message from the past this week.
4: This was, to me, almost a postcard from heaven.
5: Bob Shepard was shocked when he opened his mailbox last week and found a weathered postcard from Copenhagen, Denmark. It had been sent by his parents while on vacation 26 years ago and read,
4: "Flying in, we saw lots of water and green, green land everywhere. Love, M&D, from Mom and Dad."
5: Bob's father died 6 years ago and his mother died 4 years ago. The explanation from his carrier is the postcard likely fell behind something in the post office and stayed there for a quarter century. Once it was found, they sent it along. Sherry Preston, ABC News.
1: This is the Canadian Press. In sports, Nathan Lucas hit a two-run homer in the 11th inning, and the visiting Toronto Blue Jays outlasted the Philadelphia Phillies 7-5 in Major League Baseball action Saturday. In CFL action, the Montreal Alouettes beat the Edmonton Elks 48-30, while the BC Lions defeated the Hamilton Ticats 27-24. Iga Swiatek defeated Marta Kostyuk to reach the quarterfinals of the National Bank Open Women's Tennis Tournament in Toronto. Kostyuk was visibly frustrated at times during the match, something Swiatek says she sometimes notices in her opponents.
6: It is a little bit satisfying, you know, I gotta say. But most of the times I don't care because I want to continue doing my job.
1: Round of 16 play continues Sunday, featuring Canada's Leila Fernandez against Japan's Naomi Osaka. From the Canadian Press, I'm Lisa Laporte.

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1: From the national newsroom of the Canadian Press, I'm Lisa Laporte. An explosive wildfire in BC's Okanagan has triggered a provincial state of emergency and forced thousands of people from their homes.
2: In making the declaration Saturday, BC Premier David Eby said firefighting helicopters were diverted to pluck dozens of trapped residents from the blaze that he described as like a bomb going off as it roared east towards Summerlin and Peachland on the shores of Okanagan Lake. More than 20,000 people were ordered to flee, and evacuation alerts were extended to the northern edge of Penticton, where many evacuees were sent. RCMP said in a statement that the evacuations were challenging in areas cut off by flames. They also said a resident of Meadow Valley west of Summerlin reported a possible death that now is being investigated with the BC Coroner Service. Don Mitchell, The Canadian Press.
1: Prime Minister Mark Carney says the federal government stands ready to help and support BC in the fight against raging wildfires. The World Health Organization says Canada has half as many measles cases as the U.S., despite having a population that's about one-tenth the size of its neighbor.
3: The WHO says measles cases across the Americas have more than tripled compared to all of last year. More than 47,000 cases have been confirmed as of July 18th. That includes 2,260 in the U.S. and 1,107 here in Canada. The disease has also killed 45 people across the region, largely in Guatemala and Mexico. The organization is calling for an increase in vaccinations, surveillance, and emergency response times, noting that every outbreak exposes immunity gaps. Roughly 186,000 cases have been reported worldwide. That's a 12% increase compared with the same period last year. Rob Westgate, The Canadian Press.
1: The Pentagon is pressing the U.S. defense industry to speed up the production of weapons to help replenish its diminished stockpile of munitions. A Pentagon spokesperson confirmed Saturday the department's efforts in the last week to speed up the process significantly were part of a broader modernization effort that predated the war in Iran. This after the Washington Post published details of a memo from Deputy Defense Secretary Steve Feinberg to industry leaders on Wednesday. Authorities in China have relocated some 300,000 people near Shanghai as the country prepares for the arrival of Typhoon Dolphin. And Whitney Houston's legacy continues to shine with a new album called Whitney. Released on Friday, it compiles Houston's 11 Billboard Hot 100 number one singles. It's part of ongoing birthday celebrations in honor of the late singer. This is the Canadian Press. In sports, a last-minute field goal proved to be the difference maker for the Lions Saturday night in CFL action. Sean White's 24-yard strike gave BC a 27-24 win over the visiting Hamilton Tiger Cats. Lions quarterback Nathan Rourke says his team wasn't playing at its highest level.
4: I feel very grateful that we got the win. Not our best performance offensively by any means, but when you can play with like that and leave some things out there and still get a win, that's a sign of that of a good team that can, you know, get out wins.
1: The Lions will visit the Stampeders in Calgary on Thursday. Elsewhere Saturday, the Montreal Alouettes beat the Edmonton Elks 48-30. In Major League Baseball, the Toronto Blue Jays beat the Philadelphia Phillies 7-5 in 11 innings. And Canada whipped the U.S. 8-1 to win the Hlinka Gretzky Cup in Edmonton on Saturday. From the Canadian Press, I'm Lisa Laporte.
5: All the variety.
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1: From the national newsroom of the Canadian Press, I'm Lisa Laporte. Police in British Columbia say hazardous wildfire conditions in the Okanagan are making evacuation efforts there very challenging. RCMP say some areas are cut off by wildfires, noting a resident of Meadow Valley has reported a possible death west of Summerland that is under investigation. More than 20,000 people have been ordered to flee the area, with BC declaring a provincial state of emergency on Saturday. Support staff at a center for wildfire evacuees in Penticton have been handing out bottled water and snacks, while food trucks have offered free meals. It's a comfort to people like Annette Boulay, an evacuee who described her feelings at the center after fleeing the Bald Range fire early Saturday with her family.
2: It's heartbreaking. It's heartbreaking. The animals, the babies, the families that are misplaced, it's just, and not knowing, and the ones who do know, what their lively, everything is just gone.
1: Boulay says the fire looked like doomsday as it bore down on them. Data from the World Health Organization shows Canada has half as many measles cases as the U.S., despite having a population that's about one-tenth the size of its neighbor. While the U.S. has 2,260 measles cases, Canada has 1,107 confirmed. The executive manager of the WHO's Regional Office for the Americas says every measles outbreak exposes immunity gaps that must be urgently addressed. Negotiations over the Strait of Hormuz continue with Iran over the weekend, with the U.S. likely to play a large role on what the agreement entails. Here's ABC's Allison Kosick.
3: An Iranian official says Tehran is close to an agreement with Oman, but says any deal is depending on the U.S. changing its behavior. Iran also renewing its demands that the U.S. lift its naval blockade of Iranian ships and ports, and that the U.S. and its allies halt any attacks on Iranian proxies across the region. Allison Kosick, ABC News, New York.
1: That was ABC's Allison Kosick. And a Long Beach, California man got a long-lost message from the past this week.
4: This was, to me, almost a postcard from heaven.
5: Bob Shepard was shocked when he opened his mailbox last week and found a weathered postcard from Copenhagen, Denmark. It had been sent by his parents while on vacation 26 years ago and read,
4: "Flying in, we saw lots of water and green, green land everywhere. Love, M&D, from Mom and Dad."
5: Bob's father died 6 years ago and his mother died 4 years ago. The explanation from his carrier is the postcard likely fell behind something in the post office and stayed there for a quarter century. Once it was found, they sent it along. Sherry Preston, ABC News.
1: This is the Canadian Press. In sports, Nathan Lucas hit a two-run homer in the 11th inning as the visiting Toronto Blue Jays outlasted the Philadelphia Phillies 7-5 in Major League Baseball action Saturday. In the CFL, the Montreal Alouettes beat the Edmonton Elks 48-30, while the BC Lions defeated the Hamilton Ticats 27-24. Iga Swiatek defeated Marta Kostyuk to reach the quarterfinals of the National Bank Open Women's Tennis Tournament in Toronto. Swiatek says she upped her game after a tough first set.
6: "I knew I can play better, and I knew I had, you know, some shots that I maybe should have played more brave in the first set. So in the second, I came out, you know, being more brave and using the opportunities, like playing a bit faster and more heavy."
1: Round of 16 play continues Sunday, including Canada's Leila Fernandez against Japan's Naomi Osaka. From the Canadian Press, I'm Lisa Laporte.
0: We bring you the best. It's-

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1: From the national newsroom of the Canadian Press, I'm Lisa Laporte. An explosive wildfire in British Columbia's Okanagan has triggered a provincial state of emergency.
2: In making the declaration Saturday, BC Premier David Eby said firefighting helicopters were diverted to pluck dozens of trapped residents from the blaze that he described as like a bomb going off as it roared east towards Summerlin and Peachland on the shores of Okanagan Lake. More than 20,000 people were ordered to flee, and evacuation alerts were extended to the northern edge of Penticton, where many evacuees were sent. RCMP said in a statement that the evacuations were challenging in areas cut off by flames. They also said a resident of Meadow Valley west of Summerlin reported a possible death that now is being investigated with the BC Coroner Service. Don Mitchell, The Canadian Press.
1: Prime Minister Mark Carney says the federal government stands ready to help and support BC in the fight against the wildfires. Opposition leader Pierre Poilievre is urging Carney to not give in to U.S. demands amid trade talks. In a letter to the Prime Minister, Poilievre says Canada has given in to several of U.S. President Donald Trump's demands over the last year, including removing counter-tariffs and getting rid of the digital service tax. Nagasaki marked the 81st anniversary of the U.S. atomic bombing of the Japanese city on Sunday. Mayor Shiro Suzuki called nuclear weapons absolute evil while denouncing the growing support for nuclear deterrence. He says that while some countries argue the possession of nuclear weapons helps to deter potential attackers, the atomic bombings of Nagasaki and Hiroshima demonstrated that humans can cross the line. Wealthsimple's new prediction trading service is showing off several topics that Canadians can't invest in, like sports, entertainment, and politics. Marius Zoykan, the Canada Research Chair in Financial Technology, thinks it's a sign the company has ambitions of expanding the product. Wealthsimple spokesperson Victoria Belton says in an email, the prediction market product is still in the very early stages, and for now, the company is focused on the markets it currently offers. The product lets investors wager $1 or less on the outcome of economic, financial, or climate matters.

0: Whitney Houston's legacy continues to shine with a new album called Whitney. Released on Friday, it compiles Houston's 11 Billboard Hot 100 number one singles. It's part of ongoing birthday celebrations in honor of the late singer. This is the Canadian Press. In sports, Davis Alexander threw four touchdown passes as the Montreal Alouettes beat the Edmonton Elks 48-30 in the CFL. They improved their record to a league best 8-1 halfway through the season. Elks quarterback Cody Fajardo says the current Als mean business.
1: I think they sent a message to the league, like, we're one of the top teams in this league, and they beat us in all three phases. We know that it was going to be a dogfight, but we also knew they were pissed off after we took them down the wire at our place. But that's a good football team, all three phases. They beat us up pretty good, and we got to be better.
0: Elsewhere, the BC Lions defeated the Hamilton Ticats 27-24. Nathan Lucas hit a two-run homer in the 11th inning as the visiting Toronto Blue Jays outlasted the Philadelphia Phillies 7-5 in the major leagues on Saturday. And Canada's Leila Fernandez plays Japan's Naomi Osaka in round of 16 action today at the National Bank Open in Toronto. From the Canadian Press, I'm Lisa Laporte.
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2: From the national newsroom of the Canadian Press, I'm Lisa Laporte. RCMP say they're working to confirm a report that one person died in a wildfire west of Summerland, BC. The BC government says there has been significant structure loss due to the Bald Range wildfire, which exploded in size to more than 100 square kilometers on Saturday. However, it has since shown little growth. More than 20,000 people have been forced to flee their homes, many of them south to Penticton. Annette Boulay says she fled the Bald Range wildfire before dawn on Saturday with her husband, son, mother-in-law, and five dogs. Safe at an evacuation center later in Penticton, she described the scene as her family fled.
3: It looked like doomsday. It really did. It was just, by the time that we were getting out, it was smoke covered in our house, like you couldn't see, and just the ridge of fire just like coming towards you. There's no words to express that, the fear.
2: Boulay praised the people at the evacuation center. Support staff have been handing out bottled water and snacks, while food trucks have offered free meals. As Canada-U.S. trade negotiations are expected to continue Monday, Conservative leader Pierre Poilievre is asking the Prime Minister to not give in to the demands of President Donald Trump. This after the Dairy Farmers of Canada urged the government recently to not offer concessions regarding its industry in trade talks. The U.S. has cited the supply management system that protects Canadian dairy as a key trade irritant, as Trump repeatedly complained about the level of access U.S. dairy farmers have to Canada's market. The opposition leader says Canadians deserve a government with a backbone. Yemen's Houthi rebels say they attacked an oil facility in southwestern Saudi Arabia today. This comes after the Saudi Energy Ministry reported a fire at an Aramco facility with no casualties. Meantime, Iran has made new demands about the reopening of the Strait of Hormuz as the war with the U.S. and Israel approaches the six-month mark. And a Long Beach, California man got a long-lost message from the past this week.
4: This was, to me, almost a postcard from heaven.
5: Bob Shepard was shocked when he opened his mailbox last week and found a weathered postcard from Copenhagen, Denmark. It had been sent by his parents while on vacation 26 years ago and read,
4: "Flying in, we saw lots of water and green land everywhere. Love, M&D, from Mom and Dad."
5: Bob's father died 6 years ago and his mother died 4 years ago. The explanation from his carrier is the postcard likely fell behind something in the post office and stayed there for a quarter century. Once it was found, they sent it along. Sherry Preston, ABC News.
2: This is the Canadian Press. In sports, the Toronto Blue Jays are aiming for a series sweep today when they face the Philadelphia Phillies in Major League Baseball. Four games in the WNBA today, including the Washington Mystics, who host the Phoenix Mercury. The Toronto Tempo are off today. The 10 and 21 Tempo visit the Atlanta Dream tomorrow. Iga Swiatek beat Marta Kostyuk to reach the quarterfinals of the National Bank Open Women's Tennis Tournament. Swiatek says she upped her game after a tough first set.
6: "I knew I can play better, and I knew I had, you know, some shots that I maybe should have played more brave in the first set. So in the second, I came out, you know, being more brave and using the opportunities, like playing a bit faster and more heavy."
2: Round of 16 play continues today in Toronto, including Canada's Leila Fernandez against Japan's Naomi Osaka. From the Canadian Press, I'm Lisa Laporte.
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1: From the national newsroom of the Canadian Press, I'm Naira Ahmed. An explosive wildfire in British Columbia's interior Okanagan has triggered a provincial state of emergency and forced thousands of people to evacuate.
2: In making the declaration Saturday, BC Premier David Eby said firefighting helicopters were diverted to pluck dozens of trapped residents from the blaze that he described as like a bomb going off as it roared east towards Summerlin and Peachland on the shores of Okanagan Lake. More than 20,000 people were ordered to flee, and evacuation alerts were extended to the northern edge of Penticton, where many evacuees were sent. RCMP said in a statement that the evacuations were challenging in areas cut off by flames. They also said a resident of Meadow Valley west of Summerlin reported a possible death that now is being investigated with the BC Coroner Service. Don Mitchell, The Canadian Press.
1: Meanwhile, Alberta's government has deployed nearly 190 firefighters, two air tankers, and three helicopters to give help to its neighbor, BC, tackle the more than 100 blazes burning in British Columbia. Premier Danielle Smith says her thoughts are with the residents of British Columbia. Due to previously committed plans in Italy, Prime Minister Mark Carney will be working reduced hours for a week starting Monday.
3: But Mark Carney's office says he will still keep his eyes on several government priorities, including trade negotiations with the United States. He will do so by remaining in close contact with his team and other officials. His office says the ethics commissioner has not identified any concerns or inconsistencies with his upcoming reduced schedule. Carney's team adds that the public would be notified if any events pop up through media advisories sent to journalists. Diana Mussina, The Canadian Press.
1: Meanwhile, Conservative leader Pierre Poilievre is asking the Prime Minister not to concede to U.S. President Donald Trump's demands during trade negotiations. Canadian Press reporter Lisa Laporte.
4: In a letter to Prime Minister Mark Carney, Poilievre says Ottawa has given in to several of Trump's demands in the last year. This includes getting rid of the digital service tax and removing counter tariffs on the U.S. Poilievre says Canadians deserve a government with a backbone.
1: The opposition leader also says the Conservative Party supports Carney's attempts at building domestic strength and leverage to secure a tariff-free deal. And with hot weather expected to persist today across Nova Scotia, a government agency says as temperatures rise, so do heat-related workplace injuries. The Workers' Compensation Board of Nova Scotia says since 2015, more than 200 Nova Scotians have needed medical attention or lost time from work due to heat-related injuries or conditions. While workplace injuries overall remain at record lows, the agency says heat-related claims have increased in recent years. The worst was in 2018, the hottest summer on record in Atlantic Canada, when extreme heat caused 34 workplace injuries. This is the Canadian Press. In sports, thanks to brilliant defense and timely hitting, the Toronto Blue Jays will be aiming for a series sweep today when they face the Phillies in Philadelphia. Right-hander Shane Bieber will start for the 56 and 62 Jays, who are 3.5 games out of a wild card berth. Lefty Jesus Luzardo will be on the mound for the Phillies. Leila Fernandez of Laval, Quebec plays Japan's Naomi Osaka in tonight's featured match at the National Bank Open in Toronto. Meanwhile, the front-running Ottawa Rapid host AFC Toronto in the lone Northern Super League game on today's schedule. And Roger Craig revealed during his induction speech into the Pro Football Hall of Fame yesterday that he's been diagnosed with vascular dementia. The former San Francisco 49ers star running back spoke in a pre-recorded video message while he sat on stage wearing his gold jacket. Craig says his doctors believe it may be related in part to the concussions he experienced during his playing career. From the Canadian Press, I'm Naira Ahmed.
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5: From the national newsroom of the Canadian Press, I'm Naira Ahmed. An explosive wildfire in British Columbia's interior Okanagan has triggered a provincial state of emergency and forced thousands of people to evacuate.
6: In making the declaration Saturday, BC Premier David Eby said firefighting helicopters were diverted to pluck dozens of trapped residents from the blaze that he described as like a bomb going off as it roared east towards Summerlin and Peachland on the shores of Okanagan Lake. More than 20,000 people were ordered to flee, and evacuation alerts were extended to the northern edge of Penticton, where many evacuees were sent. RCMP said in a statement that the evacuations were challenging in areas cut off by flames. They also said a resident of Meadow Valley west of Summerlin reported a possible death that now is being investigated with the BC Coroner Service. Don Mitchell, The Canadian Press.
5: Meanwhile, Alberta's government has deployed nearly 190 firefighters, two air tankers, and three helicopters to give help to its neighbor, BC, tackle the more than 100 blazes burning in British Columbia. Premier Danielle Smith says her thoughts are with the residents of British Columbia. Due to previously committed plans in Italy, Prime Minister Mark Carney will be working reduced hours for a week starting Monday.
7: But Mark Carney's office says he will still keep his eyes on several government priorities, including trade negotiations with the United States. He will do so by remaining in close contact with his team and other officials. His office says the ethics commissioner has not identified any concerns or inconsistencies with his upcoming reduced schedule. Carney's team adds that the public would be notified if any events pop up through media advisories sent to journalists. Diana Mussina, The Canadian Press.
5: Meanwhile, Conservative leader Pierre Poilievre is asking the Prime Minister not to concede to U.S. President Donald Trump's demands during trade negotiations. Canadian Press reporter Lisa Laporte.
8: In a letter to Prime Minister Mark Carney, Poilievre says Ottawa has given in to several of Trump's demands in the last year. This includes getting rid of the digital service tax and removing counter tariffs on the U.S. Poilievre says Canadians deserve a government with a backbone.
5: The opposition leader also says the Conservative Party supports Carney's attempts at building domestic strength and leverage to secure a tariff-free deal. And with hot weather expected to persist today across Nova Scotia, a government agency says as temperatures rise, so do heat-related workplace injuries. The Workers' Compensation Board of Nova Scotia says since 2015, more than 200 Nova Scotians have needed medical attention or lost time from work due to heat-related injuries or conditions. While workplace injuries overall remain at record lows, the agency says heat-related claims have increased in recent years. The worst was in 2018, the hottest summer on record in Atlantic Canada, when extreme heat caused 34 workplace injuries. This is the Canadian Press. In sports, thanks to brilliant defense and timely hitting, the Toronto Blue Jays will be aiming for a series sweep today when they face the Phillies in Philadelphia. Right-hander Shane Bieber will start for the 56 and 62 Jays, who are 3.5 games out of a wild card berth. Lefty Jesus Luzardo will be on the mound for the Phillies. Leila Fernandez of Laval, Quebec plays Japan's Naomi Osaka in tonight's featured match at the National Bank Open in Toronto. Meanwhile, the front-running Ottawa Rapid hosts AFC Toronto in the lone Northern Super League game on today's schedule. And Roger Craig revealed during his induction speech into the Pro Football Hall of Fame yesterday that he's been diagnosed with vascular dementia. The former San Francisco 49ers star running back spoke in a pre-recorded video message while he sat on stage wearing his gold jacket. Craig says his doctors believe it may be related in part to the concussions he experienced during his playing career. From the Canadian Press, I'm Naira Ahmed.

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1: From the national newsroom of the Canadian Press, I'm Naira Ahmed. An explosive wildfire in British Columbia's Okanagan has triggered a provincial state of emergency and forced thousands of people to evacuate.
2: In making the declaration Saturday, BC Premier David Eby said firefighting helicopters were diverted to pluck dozens of trapped residents from the blaze that he described as like a bomb going off as it roared east towards Summerlin and Peachland on the shores of Okanagan Lake. More than 20,000 people were ordered to flee, and evacuation alerts were extended to the northern edge of Penticton, where many evacuees were sent. RCMP said in a statement that the evacuations were challenging in areas cut off by flames. They also said a resident of Meadow Valley west of Summerlin reported a possible death that now is being investigated with the BC Coroner Service. Don Mitchell, The Canadian Press.
1: Meanwhile, Alberta's government has deployed nearly 190 firefighters, two air tankers, and three helicopters to help its neighbor, BC, tackle the more than 100 blazes burning in that province. Alberta Premier Danielle Smith says her thoughts are with the residents of British Columbia. Due to previously committed plans in Italy, Prime Minister Mark Carney will be working reduced hours for a week starting tomorrow.
3: But Mark Carney's office says he will still keep his eyes on several government priorities, including trade negotiations with the United States. He will do so by remaining in close contact with his team and other officials. His office says the ethics commissioner has not identified any concerns or inconsistencies with his upcoming reduced schedule. Carney's team adds that the public would be notified if any events pop up through media advice sent to journalists. Diana Mussina, The Canadian Press.
1: Conservative leader Pierre Poilievre is asking the Prime Minister not to concede to U.S. President Donald Trump's demands during trade negotiations. Canadian Press reporter Lisa Laporte has more.
4: In a letter to Prime Minister Mark Carney, Poilievre says Ottawa has given in to several of Trump's demands in the last year. This includes getting rid of the digital service tax and removing counter tariffs on the U.S. Poilievre says Canadians deserve a government with a backbone.
1: The opposition leader also says the Conservative Party supports Carney's attempts at building domestic strength and leverage to secure a tariff-free deal. And average asking rents in Canada fell last month as the market stabilized. Canadian Press reporter Michelle Zedigian has more.
5: A new report says the average national asking rent fell 4% in July compared with last year to $2,037. The latest monthly analysis from rentals.ca and Urbanation says it's the 22nd consecutive month of year-over-year declines in the average rent being sought by landlords. Asking rents have fallen 7.5% over the past 2 years.
1: But it's the smallest year-over-year drop since February, and prices continue to rise when comparing month to month. Prices ticked up 0.2% from June, which was the fourth straight monthly increase. This is the Canadian Press. In sports, thanks to brilliant defense and timely hitting, the Toronto Blue Jays will be aiming for a series sweep today when they face the Phillies in Philadelphia. Right-hander Shane Bieber will start for the 56 and 62 Jays, who are 3.5 games out of a wild card berth. Lefty Jesus Luzardo will be on the mound for the Phillies. Leila Fernandez of Laval, Quebec plays Japan's Naomi Osaka in tonight's featured match at the National Bank Open in Toronto. Meanwhile, the front-running Ottawa Rapid host AFC Toronto in the lone Northern Super League game on today's schedule. And Roger Craig revealed during his induction speech into the Pro Football Hall of Fame yesterday that he's been diagnosed with vascular dementia. The former San Francisco 49ers star running back spoke in a pre-recorded video message while he sat on stage wearing his gold jacket. Craig says his doctors believe it may be related in part to the concussions he experienced during his playing career. From the Canadian Press, I'm Naira Ahmed.
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6: All right, day to day to start off a week that is not looking too awesome. It's a 60% chance of showers as we move into the late evening hours and overnight period. Despite that, it's a high of 22 degrees, mix of sun and clouds throughout most of the day today. Overnight low of 13 degrees, showers and thunderstorms throughout the night, and those will be continuing into tomorrow morning. 40% chance of showers throughout the day tomorrow with a high of 20 degrees. Currently, we're sitting at 14 degrees in Alberta's industrial heartland.
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Colin James, 5 Long Years. It's right here on Edmonton's Perfect Music Mix, Mix 107.9. I'm Liz Lindberg. Thanks for joining me on this Sunday morning. Got a great show lined up, as always, joined by the best music mix in Edmonton here on Mix 107.9. But got so many great things that have gone on this past week, whether it be I guess this one isn't as great. Two Edmonton sports teams wrapping up their seasons. The big cup that just took place this past week. AC/DC in Edmonton tonight. I'll be talking about all of this stuff and many, many more over the next 4 hours. Looking forward to having you joining me for that. It's going to be fun. It's going to be fun. Going to have a great time as always. And again, great music starting us off. It's Maroon 5, Memories, here on Mix 107.9.

0: Virginia to Vegas, no excuses. It's right here on Edmonton's Perfect Music Mix, Mix 1079. Liz Lindberg here in the studio with you on this Sunday morning. It's about 8:23 today, right now. Edmonton music lovers, rejoice. There's a new record store that's just opened up in the city this weekend. New location of the Red Deer-based Rock On Records just opened up yesterday on White Ave. I was there yesterday. Really nice little store. I'm excited to see how it develops. If I'm honest, it's a little bit bare bones right now. The selection is great, especially for rock records and CDs. 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They've got so many of those. But if I'm frank, the walls do look a little bit bare. I'm excited to see how the decoration amps up over the coming months. The new store is located along White Ave at 108th Street. It's very easily accessible if you're going for a nice little walk down White Ave, especially with how nice it's forecasted to be today. Just go on, head in, support a new local business, really. Why not? And maybe you'll walk out with a new copy of your favorite album of all time.
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0: It's Edmonton's Perfect Music Mix, Mix 1079. Liz Lindberg here in the studio with you this morning. It's looking to be a pretty mediocre week, all things considered. When it's not raining, it seems like the clouds are going to be sticking around. Overnight periods right now are forecasting a fair bit of rain Monday and Thursday, forecasting rain throughout the day Tuesday and Wednesday, cloudy, overcast. So while the sun's shining out today, even though it's not really peeking through anymore, it was on my drive in. I don't know where it went. But if it does start to peek its head out, it's supposed to be mostly sunny throughout the day today. Might as well take a hold of it as much as we possibly can. Doesn't seem like we're going to be getting a whole lot of sun this coming week. This summer altogether has just been pretty awful. Record-breaking rain. It's cloudy, sad, miserable so much. We've got a few weekends where it was nice, but when you take a look at the overall outlook of what this summer has been, it hasn't been a great one. Just too much rain. I don't know what we did to deserve that. It must have been something pretty dang awful. Maybe it's dropping the ball too many times in the NHL playoffs. I really don't know.
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0: Kelly Clarkson behind these hazel eyes. It's right here on Edmonton's Perfect Music Mix, Mix 1079. I am Liz Lindberg, as always. Basketball in Alberta's capital city has wrapped up for the season. The Edmonton Stingers fell to the Vancouver Bandits in the first round of the Canadian Elite Basketball League playoffs on Thursday. It started with the Stingers this season. They managed to keep it competitive throughout a lot of the game, but they just fell short of the final mark. All standard stuff for the Stingers this year. You hate to see it, but what can you do? What shocks me more is what the bracket looked like on the other side of the country. The first seeded 20-4 Scarborough Shooting Stars fell in the first round to the 10-14 Niagara River Lions in a massive upset. And I get why. Scarborough had a big incident late in the season in a game against Brampton, a big brawl on the court, which led to multiple players getting suspensions. And I'm sure that impacted the game, but just a wild upset in the first round out east. The finals match has been set. Brampton was able to make its way out of the east, and Winnipeg ended up winning the west. So this paves the way for the first ever three-game CEBL finals this week. All previous seasons, the finals were just one game. They switched it up this year for a best of three. The first game takes place in Brampton on Wednesday before the series moves to Winnipeg for game two on Saturday, and then if needed, a potential game three on Sunday.
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Sunroof. It's here on Edmonton's Perfect Music Mix. 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That one gives me that was a bit of a throwback for me. That one came out in 2021. It was like just after the COVID pandemic. That was like, I don't know why, a really nice year for me. It was just really weird. It came out later in the year, gained a lot of traction mid 2022. Just a very, very fond time in my life. And, that song has always been good memories for me. Got the news coming up for you, as always, at the top of the hour. That'll be coming up here in about 6 or 7 minutes. Just enjoy the next couple of songs. And then, as always, news and weather coming your way. It's Wiz Khalifa, Charlie Puth. See you again, Fast and Furious, on this Sunday morning.

0: 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Fort Saskatchewan, Sherwood Park, St. Albert, Edmonton. 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
1: From the national newsroom of the Canadian Press, I'm Naira Ahmed. The BC Wildfire Service said yesterday that fire conditions in the southern part of the province are explosive. They warned that there may be more wildfires similar to the one that has forced the evacuation of thousands of people in Summerland, BC. Now, RCMP are working to confirm a report that one person died in the fire west of Summerland, while the BC government says there has been significant structure loss, so much so that it declared a provincial state of emergency on Saturday. Support staff at a center for wildfire evacuees in Penticton, BC, have been handing out bottled water and snacks, while food trucks have offered free meals. It's a comfort for people like Annette Boulay, an evacuee who described her feelings at the center after fleeing the Bald Range fire early Saturday with her family.
2: It's heartbreaking. It's heartbreaking. The animals, the babies, the families that are misplaced, it's just and not knowing, and the ones who do know, with their livelihood, everything is just gone.
1: Boulay says the fire looked like doomsday as it bore down. The World Health Organization says Canada has half as many measles cases as the United States, despite having a population that's about one-tenth the size of its neighbor.
3: The WHO says measles cases across the Americas have more than tripled compared to all of last year. More than 47,000 cases have been confirmed as of July 18th. That includes 2,260 in the U.S. and 1,107 here in Canada. The disease has also killed 45 people across the region, largely in Guatemala and Mexico. The organization is calling for an increase in vaccinations, surveillance, and emergency response times, noting that every outbreak exposes immunity gaps. Roughly 186,000 cases have been reported worldwide. That's a 12% increase compared with the same period last year. Rob Westgate, The Canadian Press.
1: Due to previously committed plans in Italy, Prime Minister Mark Carney will be working reduced hours for a week starting tomorrow. Still, his office says Carney will keep his eyes on several government priorities, including trade negotiations with the United States. The Prime Minister's office says the Ethics Commissioner has not identified any concerns or inconsistencies with his upcoming reduced schedule. And Wealthsimple's new prediction trading service is showing off several topics Canadians can't invest in, like sports, entertainment, and politics. Marius Zoykan, the research chair in financial technology, thinks it's a sign the company has ambitions of expanding the product.
4: For a person who just opened the app for the first time, he creates the expectation that, well, I would be able to trade on this event. When they tap on it, they become disappointed, and then they can get notified. So I think this creates the expectation that this market will increase, that somehow the regulatory hurdles are temporary.
1: Wealthsimple says the prediction market product is still in the very early stages, and for now the company is focused on the markets it currently offers. The product lets investors wager $1 or less on the outcome of economic, financial, or climate matters. This is the Canadian Press. In sports, thanks to brilliant defense and timely hitting, the Toronto Blue Jays will be aiming for a series sweep today when they face the Phillies in Philadelphia. Right-hander Shane Bieber will start for the 56 and 62 Jays, who are 3.5 games out of a wild card berth. Lefty Jesus Luzardo will be on the mound for the Phillies. Leila Fernandez of Laval, Quebec, plays Japan's Naomi Osaka in tonight's featured match at the National Bank Open in Toronto. Meanwhile, the front-running Ottawa Rapid hosts AFC Toronto in the lone Northern Super League game on today's schedule. And Roger Craig revealed during his induction speech into the Pro Football Hall of Fame yesterday that he's been diagnosed with vascular dementia. The former San Francisco 49ers star running back spoke in a pre-recorded video message while he sat on stage wearing his gold jacket. Craig says his doctors believe it may be related in part to the concussions he experienced during his playing career. From the Canadian Press, I'm Naira Ahmed.
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5: Forecasted to be a pretty nice day to start off a not as nice week. Mix of sun and clouds throughout most of the day today. Shower or thunderstorm conditions rolling in. Forecasted to be at about 9 o'clock and continuing overnight. It's a high of 22 high of 22 degrees today. Overnight low of 13 degrees with those showers and thunderstorms continuing overnight and into tomorrow morning. It's a high of 20 degrees tomorrow, 40% chance of showers throughout the day tomorrow. Currently, we are sitting at 15 degrees in Edmonton.

Matchbox 20 Unwell. It's right here on Fort Saskatchewan's Perfect Music Mix. Mix 1079. I am Liz Lindbergh. The Hlinka Gretzky Cup took place in Edmonton this past week. Gold medal game at Rogers Place yesterday. Canada did take home that gold. I'll be talking about it a little bit more coming up here in about 10 or so minutes. So if you're wanting to hear a little bit more about that, you can stick around for that. Right now, it's The Way We Touch, playing right here on Mix 107.9.

0: with me. 9:20 on this Sunday morning. That was Sam Smith. Stay with me here on Edmonton's Perfect Music Mix. Mix 107.9. I am Liz Lindberg. Team Canada took home the Hlinka Gretzky Cup this past week. Gold medal game was at Rogers Place yesterday, in which Canada showed why we are the superior North American country, smashing the United States in an 8-1 domination. Canada let one slip in the first period, did not let the foot off the gas at all for the rest of that game. International tournament took place at Edmonton over this past week. So many games played at Rogers Place. Canada not losing a single game, pretty much demolishing any team that they came up against. Relatively par for the course. Canada has won 6 of the last 10 cups. The annual under 18 tournament is scheduled to be heading back to Europe for next year, but it will be returning to Edmonton for 2028 if you missed it at all this year. It seems like it's just so much fun. I didn't get to watch any of the games. I wish I did, but honestly, I kind of forgot that it was going on. It's an under 18 tournament, so it's going to be a bit more. How would you describe it? A bit more youthful, I guess is the best word to describe it. It seemed like it was a lot of fun. I actually might go back and watch the gold medal game later today.
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0: Passenger, Let Her Go. It's right here on Edmonton's Perfect Music Mix, Mix 107.9. I'm Liz Lindberg. When a trade that sent Kawhi Leonard back to the Toronto Raptors was announced this summer, I got pretty happy. I really wanted to see Kawhi back in Toronto, back in a Raptors jersey. But now it seems like this deal may not go through because Kawhi's contract may be getting voided by the league, depending on how the rest of this event investigation goes. I mentioned it a couple weeks ago, this whole aspiration scandal, pretty much alleging that Leonard took a sponsorship contract with no obligations from a company with ties to his team, the LA Clippers. And that whole scandal has been under investigation for like a year now. And just recently, like this past week, another layer to this onion has been uncovered. Apparently, he had a second sponsorship deal with another team related to the Clippers, a deal with the screen company that installed their massive new Jumbotron at the Intuit Dome. This whole cap circumvention investigation is more crazy than I ever thought it would be. And at this point, I'd be surprised if Kawhi's contract doesn't end up getting voided by the league. This is a really crazy situation. I did not expect it to be happening. I didn't expect that a cap circumvention incident like this would be going on with a player of this caliber. If you're interested in this whole situation, just please look into it. There are so many weird details that make this whole situation just feel out of this world. It is really, really crazy, and I'm bummed that it might lead to Kawhi not ending up back in Toronto, which would be a real bummer because I think he would make this team a hell of a lot better.
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0: Meghan Trainor, all about that bass. It's here on Mix 107.9, Edmonton's Perfect Music Mix. I'm Liz Lindberg. AC/DC, complete 180 for what we just listened to. AC/DC is performing in Edmonton tonight. That concert taking place at Commonwealth Stadium. Gates open at 5:30. Opening act starts at 7. A few things to note. There is, of course, no parking at Commonwealth, and there will be parking restrictions in the surrounding communities. But you can use a concert ticket as proof of payment for City of Edmonton buses, as well as LRTs for 2 hours before the show and 2 hours following the show. So it's a pretty good way to get there if you don't have a ride. And then, of course, you can use taxis or ride shares like Ubers to just be aware, no parking at Commonwealth. Do not rely on driving yourself there and trying to park nearby unless you want to go for a nice little walk. Although, with how the weather is being forecasted to progress this evening, I don't even know if you would really want to walk. And then no bags, ideally. People can bring small clear bags and then small non-clear clutch purses. But if you can get away with not bringing a bag, that will just be easier. And then, of course, Commonwealth is outdoors, so be prepared to deal with any weather that may come up during the show. Like I said, forecasting a little bit of rain later into the evening, so maybe bring poncho, raincoat, something like that. Tickets, of course, are still available. The cheapest tickets start at about $130. So if you're wanting to get some last minute tickets, there are still some available, but not many, so you're going to want to be quick on those. 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

The Biebs, Love Yourself, right here on Mix 107.9, Edmonton's Perfect Music Mix. I am Liz Lindberg. It is 9:53 on this Sunday morning. If you got something to say to me, something that you want to let me know, or just want to have a quick chat, you can send a text here to the studio. Just text 780-998-1079. As always, got the news coming up for you here at the top of the hour. Also, a quick little weather update is headed your way in just about 8 or so minutes here. Taking you through to that, it's going to be Uncle Cracker, Drift Away. This is one song that's grown on me a fair bit here in the past few months. So I'll be enjoying this one here in the studio. You enjoy it as well.

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1: From the national newsroom of the Canadian Press, I'm Naira Ahmed. An explosive wildfire in British Columbia's Okanagan has triggered a provincial state of emergency and forced thousands of people to evacuate.
2: In making the declaration Saturday, BC Premier David Eby said firefighting helicopters were diverted to pluck dozens of trapped residents from the blaze that he described as like a bomb going off as it roared east towards Summerlin and Peachland on the shores of Okanagan Lake. More than 20,000 people were ordered to flee, and evacuation alerts were extended to the northern edge of Penticton, where many evacuees were sent. RCMP said in a statement that the evacuations were challenging in areas cut off by flames. They also said a resident of Meadow Valley west of Summerlin reported a possible death that now is being investigated with the BC Coroner Service. Don Mitchell, The Canadian Press.
1: Alberta's government has deployed nearly 190 firefighters, two air tankers, and three helicopters to help its provincial neighbor tackle the more than 100 blazes burning in British Columbia. Alberta Premier Danielle Smith says her thoughts are with residents of BC. Due to previously committed plans in Italy, Prime Minister Mark Carney will be working reduced hours for a week starting tomorrow.
3: But Mark Carney's office says he will still keep his eyes on several government priorities, including trade negotiations with the United States. He will do so by remaining in close contact with his team and other officials. His office says the Ethics Commissioner has not identified any concerns or inconsistencies with his upcoming reduced schedule. Carney's team adds that the public would be notified if any events pop up through media advisories sent to journalists. Diana Musina, The Canadian Press.
1: Conservative leader Pierre Poilievre is asking the Prime Minister not to concede to U.S. President Donald Trump's demands during trade negotiations. Canadian Press reporter Lisa Laporte has more.
4: In a letter to Prime Minister Mark Carney, Poilievre says Ottawa has given in to several of Trump's demands in the last year. This includes getting rid of the digital service tax and removing counter tariffs on the U.S. Poilievre says Canadians deserve a government with a backbone.
1: The opposition leader also says the Conservative Party supports Carney's attempts at building domestic strength and leverage to secure a tariff-free deal. Unifor is expected to open contract negotiations with General Motors tomorrow. The union represents more than 4,600 members at Ontario GM facilities. That includes the Oshawa Assembly Plant, the Kami facility in Ingersoll, and as well as operations in St. Catharines and Woodstock. The union has already reached a deal with Ford and will take on Stellantis after GM. And abroad, Shanghai has canceled 1,300 flights as Typhoon Dolphin hits China's eastern coast, affecting about 60% of Sunday's expected flights. Typhoon Dolphin has forced over 300,000 people to preemptively relocate after making landfall Sunday evening. This is the Canadian Press. In sports, thanks to brilliant defense and timely hitting, the Toronto Blue Jays will be aiming for a series sweep today when they face the Phillies in Philadelphia. Right-hander Shane Bieber will start for the 56 and 62 Jays, who are 3.5 games out of a wild card berth. Lefty Jesus Luzardo will be on the mound for the Phillies. Leila Fernandez of Laval, Quebec plays Japan's Naomi Osaka in tonight's featured match at the National Bank Open in Toronto. Meanwhile, the front-running Ottawa Rapid host AFC Toronto in the lone Northern Super League game on today's schedule. And Roger Craig revealed during his induction speech into the Pro Football Hall of Fame yesterday that he's been diagnosed with vascular dementia. The former San Francisco 49ers star running back spoke in a pre-recorded video message while he sat on stage wearing his gold jacket. Craig says his doctors believe it may be related in part to the concussions he experienced during his playing career. From the Canadian Press, I'm Naira Ahmed.
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5: Pretty nice day today to start off a week that is not going to be as nice. It's a high of 22 degrees today. There is an 80% chance of thunderstorms rolling in starting at about 9 o'clock tonight, and those will be stretching into the early morning hours of tomorrow as well. Overnight low of 13 degrees, those showers or thunderstorms continuing into tomorrow. It's a high of 20 degrees tomorrow, 40% chance of showers throughout the the day. Currently sitting at 18 degrees in Alberta's industrial heartland.
0: Are you ready? Variety. Let's hear it.
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Louis Capaldi, it's here on Edmonton's Perfect Music Mix. Mix 107.9. The Edmonton Riverhawks season has come to a close to the hands of the Bellingham Bells. Unfortunately, that game took place last week, and they needed a win to get it done, and they just couldn't close it out. I'll be talking a little bit more about the Riverhawks and how their season went in just a little bit here. It's about 10 or so minutes. Taking you through to that, it's Olivia Dean playing right now on Mix 107.9. I could be

0: Plain White Tees. Hey there, Delilah. It's right here on Mix 107.9. I'm Liz Lindberg. It is 10:20 on this Sunday morning that is slowly turning more and more beautiful. The Edmonton Riverhawks season has come to a close at the hands of the Bellingham Bells. They needed a win in the final game of the season to secure their spot in the playoffs, but they just couldn't get it done. A real crumble from the Riverhawks in the last game, going 1-for-13 with batters on base. Meanwhile, Bellingham shot three homers to seal the game in a 6-2 loss for Edmonton. This was my first season actually being relatively interested in baseball, and I did only head out for one in-person game for the Riverhawks, but I had a really good time, and I'm looking forward to following this team in future seasons. We really do have one of the strongest fan bases in North America, and I'll continue to stand by that. Edmonton has been the record holder for fan attendance pretty much since the Riverhawks joined the West Coast League. They've welcomed over 144,000 fans to RE/MAX Field over the course of the season. That's a new record for the Riverhawks and for the league at large. So, unfortunately, couldn't make the playoffs, so the season is wrapped up, but there's always next year. There's always next year, and the team played well this year, so we can be happy about that at least.
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0: Goddess, Fallen in Love, Usher. It's here on Edmonton's Perfect Music Mix, Mix 107.9. I'm Liz Lindberg. Pretty mediocre weather forecast for this coming week. It's pretty rainy, cloudy throughout the week. Might as well try to take advantage of the weather today as much as we can. Looking outside the studio here in downtown Fort Saskatchewan, it's looking pretty nice right now. Currently, though, forecasting more rain tomorrow and on Thursday with overcast weather on Tuesday and Wednesday. This combined with the record-breaking amount of rain we've already had this summer. I don't know what we did to deserve this. It must have been something pretty awful to warrant this type of reaction from Mother Nature. All that I ask for in exchange, I'm okay with this weather during the summer, but all I ask for in exchange, bit of a calmer winter, maybe a bit less snow than last winter, a bit warmer, or at least, at the very least, a nice, fluffy, beautiful snowfall on Christmas morning to make up for this miserable summer. I don't think I'm asking for that much in exchange. I really don't think that. I don't think that's that big of an ask when you take into account what this summer has been.
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It's right here on Edmonton's Perfect Music Mix, Mix 107.9. I'm Liz Lindberg. Good Sunday morning. The Fringe is starting up in Edmonton this week. It's the largest and longest running Fringe Festival in North America. Over 1,300 live performances starting from August 13th until the 23rd. 11 days of shows. So many different shows. I was just scrolling through the site. There's musicals, Dungeons and Dragons adventures, which are also musicals, a beach-themed Back to the Future show, some improv comedy shows. The best part about it all, the festival tickets are $20 or less. Just a bunch of really cool stuff going on throughout the entire festival. It's been a while since I've gone, so I'm going to try and find one that piques my interest and probably head out to that sometime while it's going on, support a little bit of local theater. Got the news coming up for you here at the top of the hour, as well as a quick little weather update that'll be heading over the airwaves very, very shortly right after this song. It's Michael Jackson, The Way You Make Me Feel. It's playing right now here on Edmonton's Perfect Music Mix, Mix 107.9. The streaming impact that the Michael documentary had on Michael Jackson's streaming numbers, it's crazy. It bumped up a bunch of his stuff way up the charts. And I think for a second there, I think he was like number one or number two on Spotify in terms of monthly listeners. So major resurgence from the King of Pop. He's playing right here, right now, here on Mix 107.9.

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1: From the national newsroom of the Canadian Press, I'm Naira Ahmed. We start in British Columbia, where the Southeast District RCMP say one of the people who didn't get out of the Summerland wildfire may have died. Mounties say their evacuations of entire neighborhoods and communities were largely successful, but not without challenges to areas cut off by the wildfire. RCMP say hazardous conditions are impacting the region, but police and the BC Coroner Service are investigating to confirm the death. The blaze was discovered Friday and blew up more than 100 square kilometers in size by Sunday evening. Support staff at a center for wildfire evacuees in Penticton, BC, have been handing out bottled water and snacks, while food trucks have offered free meals. It's a comfort for people like Annette Boulay, an evacuee who described her feelings at the center after fleeing the Bald Range fire early Saturday with her family.
2: It's heartbreaking. It's heartbreaking. The animals, the babies, the families that are misplaced. It's just not knowing, and the ones who do know, what their everything is just gone.
1: Boulay says the fire looked like doomsday as it bore down. The World Health Organization says Canada has half as many measles cases as the United States, despite having a population that's about one-tenth the size of its neighbor.
3: The WHO says measles cases across the Americas have more than tripled compared to all of last year. More than 47,000 cases have been confirmed as of July 18th. That includes 2,260 in the U.S. and 1,107 here in Canada. The disease has also killed 45 people across the region, largely in Guatemala and Mexico. The organization is calling for an increase in vaccinations, surveillance, and emergency response times. Rob Westgate, The Canadian Press.
1: Due to previously committed plans in Italy, Prime Minister Mark Carney will be working reduced hours for a week starting tomorrow. Still, his office says Carney will keep his eyes on several government priorities, including trade negotiations with the United States. The Prime Minister's office says the Ethics Commissioner has not identified any concerns or inconsistencies with his upcoming reduced schedule. And Wealthsimple's new prediction trading service is showing off several topics Canadians can't invest in, like sports, entertainment, and politics. Marius Zoykan, the research chair in financial technology, thinks it's a sign the company has ambitions of expanding the product.
4: For a person who just opens the app for the first time, he creates the expectation that, well, I would be able to trade on this event. When they tap on it, they become disappointed, and then they can get notified. So I think this creates the expectation that this market will increase, that somehow the regulatory hurdles are temporary.
1: Wealthsimple says the prediction market product is still in the very early stages, and for now the company is focused on the markets it currently offers. The product lets investors wager $1 or less on the outcome of economic, financial, or climate matters. This is the Canadian Press. In sports, thanks to brilliant defense and timely hitting, the Toronto Blue Jays will be aiming for a series sweep today when they face the Phillies in Philadelphia. Right-hander Shane Bieber will start for the 56 and 62 Jays, who are 3.5 games out of a wild card berth. Lefty Jesus Luzardo will be on the mound for the Phillies. Leila Fernandez of Laval, Quebec, plays Japan's Naomi Osaka in tonight's featured match at the National Bank Open in Toronto. Meanwhile, the front-running Ottawa Rapid host AFC Toronto in the lone Northern Super League game on today's schedule. And Roger Craig revealed during his induction speech into the Pro Football Hall of Fame yesterday that he's been diagnosed with vascular dementia. The former San Francisco 49ers star running back spoke in a pre-recorded video message while he sat on stage wearing his gold jacket. Craig says his doctors believe it may be related in part to the concussions he experienced during his playing career. From the Canadian Press, I'm Naira Ahmed.
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5: Should be a pretty nice day today as we move into a not as nice week. It's a high of 22 degrees today. Mix of sun and clouds throughout most of the day, although there is an 80% chance of showers or thunderstorms rolling in at about 9 o'clock tonight, and that will be lasting into the morning hours of tomorrow as well. Overnight low of 13 degrees. Like I said, those showers or thunderstorms rolling in tonight. Tomorrow, it's a high of 20 degrees, 40% chance of showers throughout the day. Currently, we are sitting at 19 degrees with a fair amount of sun here in Alberta's industrial heartland.
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Madonna, Like a Prayer. It's here on Sherwood Park's Perfect Music Mix. It's Mix 107.9. I'm Liz Lindberg. It's 11:10 here on this Sunday morning. Team Canada took home the Hlinka Gretzky Cup this past week. I'll be diving a little bit deeper into that here in about 10 or so minutes as we get underway in this late morning on this getting pretty nice Sunday afternoon. It's improving, at least compared to what it was this morning. Listen to Your Heart, DHT, is playing right now here on Mix 107.9.

0: Justin Timberlake, Can't Stop the Feeling. It's here on Edmonton's Perfect Music Mix. Mix 1079. I am Liz Lindberg. Team Canada took home the Hlinka Gretzky Cup this past week. Gold medal game was at Rogers Place yesterday. Canada showed why we're the superior North American country. Smashed up the United States in an 8-1 domination. Canada did let one slip in the first period, but they did not let the foot off of the gas at all. International tournament took place in Edmonton over the past week. Many games played at Rogers Place. Canada didn't lose a single one, demolished pretty much any team they were up against. Relatively par for the course. Canada has won 6 of the last 10 cups. The annual under 18 tournament is scheduled to head back to Europe for next year, but will be returning to Edmonton in 2028 if you missed it this year.
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0: Kelly Clarkson, Miss Independent. It's right here on Edmonton's Perfect Music Mix, Mix 107.9. It's Liz Lindberg here in the studio with you this morning. It's 11:33. Oh, I'm full of energy for 11:33. Basketball in Alberta's capital city is wrapped up for the season, unfortunately. The Edmonton Stingers, they fell to the Vancouver Bandits in the first round of the Canadian Elite Basketball League playoffs last Thursday. As is standard with the Stingers this season, they managed to keep it competitive through a lot of the game, but they just fell short of the final mark. What shocks me, though, is what the bracket looks like on the other side of the country. The first-seeded 20-4 Scarborough Shooting Stars, who had a dominating performance for most teams throughout the entire season, fell in the first round to the 10-14 Niagara River Lions in a massive upset. And I get why. Scarborough had a pretty big incident late in the season in a game against Brampton, a big on-court brawl. It led to multiple players from each team getting suspensions, and I'm sure that impacted the game. But just a wild upset in the first round out east. The finals match has been set, though. Brampton was able to make its way out of the east, and Winnipeg ended up winning the west. This paves the way for the first ever three-game CEBL finals this week. All previous seasons, the finals were just one game, but they've switched it to be a best of three starting for this season. The first game takes place in Brampton on Wednesday before the series moves back to Winnipeg for game two on Saturday, and then a potential, if needed, game three on Sunday.
1: It's been a seafood summer.
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0: That's Glory of Love. It's here on St. Albert's Perfect Music Mix. It's Mix 107.9. I'm Liz Lindberg. Got a couple stories up on Heartland News for you this morning. The first one regarding the Salsa on St. Clair tragedy, which took place at the start of July in Toronto. Two people were killed and five more were injured after two 18-year-olds fired a weapon into a crowd in what police say is a targeted attack. Two people were arrested and charged with a combined 37 charges, including each being charged with two counts of first-degree murder and five counts of attempted murder. The other one is regarding lithium-ion battery fires. The Calgary Fire Department has issued a warning regarding these batteries after they responded to three individual calls within a 24-hour period. They advise not to overcharge any batteries and to keep an eye on any item while it is being charged. More information on both of these stories and many, many more can be found over on heartlandnews.ca.
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Mix 107.9. I am Liz Lindberg, and it is unfortunately time for me to make my way out of here. Thanks for hanging out with me on this Sunday morning. Should be a pretty nice one, although the rain is supposedly coming in later this evening, which not fun. Not fun, that's for sure. It does make for a nice, nice sleeping white noise. I love the sound of rain on the roof when I'm trying to go to sleep. It's so nice. Got John Tesh here for you this afternoon to keep you informed and entertained throughout your afternoon and into the evening. So do enjoy that. And then, as always, so much hit music here on Mix 107.9. It's been a pleasure. As always, I'll be here again, same time next week on Sunday. Sending you off, it's Len. Steal My Sunshine here on Mix 107.9. Have a good Sunday.

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2: From the National Newsroom of the Canadian Press, I'm David Augustine. The Interior Wildlife Rehabilitation Society says a wildfire swept through their facility in Summerland, British Columbia, so fast they were only able to escape with their own pets and the animals in their care. The society wrote in a post online that they watched on security cameras as the flames engulfed the entire compound before the power went out and everything went black. Within a few hours, the fire measured 50 square kilometers before swiftly doubling in size again as it closed the 15-kilometer distance from its point of ignition to Summerland. About 10,000 homes are now under evacuation orders in Summerland, Peachland, the regional districts of Okanagan-Similkameen and Central Okanagan, and the Penticton Indian Band's land. Family members of a woman found dead on a First Nations reserve near Agassiz, B.C. say they're devastated after the man accused in her murder walked free last month. Vanessa Terry was found dead in her home on the Seabird Island Reserve in April 2024. Her sister, Mia Roberts, says the family was blindsided after key evidence, including an alleged confession, was ruled inadmissible last month over police mistreatment of the accused.
3: I was really caught off guard by it, and I was really angry, because they let us on for so many months saying that they had a case on him, that it can go to trial.
2: Terry's former partner, Frederick Charlie, was acquitted in BC Supreme Court. The BC Prosecution Service says the decision on the evidence in the case is under review as the window to appeal remains open. Data from the World Health Organization shows Canada has half as many measles cases as the United States, despite Canada having a population only about one-tenth the size of its neighbor. The WHO is alerting that the Americas need to strengthen their vaccination, surveillance, and rapid outbreak response measures amid rising measles cases across the region. As of mid-July, the WHO recorded just under 47,500 measles cases across the Americas. That's three times higher than the total reported cases for all of last year in the region. Around 2,200 cases were reported in the U.S., while 1,100 were reported in Canada. Conservative leader Pierre Poilievre is asking the Prime Minister not to concede to U.S. President Donald Trump's demands during trade negotiations. Here's Canadian Press reporter Lisa Laporte.
4: In a letter to Prime Minister Mark Carney, Poilievre says Ottawa has given in to several of Trump's demands in the last year. This includes getting rid of the digital service tax and removing counter tariffs on the U.S. Poilievre says Canadians deserve a government with a backbone.
2: The opposition leader also says the Conservative Party supports Carney's attempts at building domestic strength and leverage to secure a tariff-free deal. And average asking rents in Canada fell last month as the market stabilizes. The latest monthly analysis from Rentals.ca and Urban Nation says it marks the 22nd consecutive month of year-over-year declines in the average cost being sought by landlords. Asking rents have fallen 7.5% over the past 2 years. But it's the smallest year-over-year drop since February, and prices continue to rise when comparing month-to-month. This is the Canadian Press. In sports, thanks to brilliant defense and timely hitting, the Toronto Blue Jays will be aiming for a series sweep as they take on the Phillies in Philadelphia. Right-hander Shane Bieber will start for the 56 and 62 Jays, who are 3.5 games out of a wild card berth. Lefty Jesus Luzardo will be on the mound for the Phillies. It's a busy day in the WNBA with four games scheduled. The Washington Mystics hope to stretch their win streak to 7 in a row when they host the Phoenix Mercury, who have lost 2 straight. The Toronto Tempo, who have lost 8 in a row and have slipped to 10 and 21, visit the Atlanta Dream tomorrow. The league-leading Ottawa Rapid host AFC Toronto in the only Northern Super League match of the day. Ottawa has a 5-point lead over the second-place Montreal Roses and an 8-point cushion over third-place Toronto. Now yesterday, the Calgary Wild scored 2 second-half stoppage time goals to beat the Vancouver Rise 3-2 for their first win of the season. From the Canadian Press, I'm David Augustine.

Mix 107.9. Here we go with a conversation starter on the John Tesh Radio Show, Intelligence for Your Life. And this, the summer's trendiest snack is apparently pineapple Kool-Aid. Fresh your friends with that note. It's not just pineapple flavored Kool-Aid. It's pineapple submerged in jars of Kool-Aid and eaten like pickles. You basically soak pineapple spears or chunks in a mix of Kool-Aid and sugar in a jar, shaking the ingredients and then refrigerating it anywhere from 2 to 24 hours. People are also doing the same thing with pickles. It's the cool-ickles trend. Cool-ickles, in which pickles are soaked in flavors of Kool-Aid. I like this. The most popular being cherry, blue raspberry, and, of course, tropical punch.

0: 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Mix 107.9. All right, so if you're like me and you've ever typed please or thank you when talking to ChatGPT or Claude, you're not alone. A study from Cornell found that AI chatbots tend to give better answers when asked for information respectfully. But here's what makes an even bigger difference in the answers you're going to get. Being rude. If you're rude to AI, that can, quote, significantly affect its performance. And the study found that strong emotions can actually influence the answers you get. In the study, when users became angry, irritated, argumentative, or overly emotional, the AI systems became less accurate. In some cases, the chatbot tried too hard to agree with users rather than sticking to the facts just to make them happy and calm them down. It's because AI is designed to keep conversations going and provide responses people find helpful. The downside is that it can prioritize pleasing people over accuracy. I've had this done to me. Experts say the best approach is surprisingly simple. 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Be clear, direct, and specific about what you want. And despite how human chatbots seem, remember, they don't have feelings. They only sound human because they've been trained on billions of human conversations.
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1: For my health and wellness files, if you live with arthritis, lupus, fibromyalgia, or another pain condition, doctors say what you eat can make a very big difference. Rheumatologists say certain foods can help lower inflammation, which is often the root cause of chronic pain, by the way. It's why many specialists now recommend a Mediterranean-style eating plan built around whole foods, healthy fats, and plenty of plants. And here are some anti-inflammatory foods Dr. Amanda Moyer suggests. She is a rheumatologist at the University of Oklahoma. First, she says, get plenty of extra virgin olive oil. Wow. It contains a natural compound with anti-inflammatory properties that works in a way similar to ibuprofen. Olive oil. There's even research showing it has a positive effect on inflammatory arthritis and lupus. And then fiber-rich foods like beans and fruits and vegetables, they can help calm inflammation and reduce joint inflammation specifically. And then make sure you get some fermented foods. We're always talking about this. So foods like yogurt and kimchi and sauerkraut, they end up helping support your gut microbiome. And that's key because we now know that up to 80% of the immune system lives in or around your gut. And fermented foods can lower inflammation markers. Experts stress that food should supplement your medical treatment, not replace it. The goal is to build an overall eating pattern that helps your body work better each and every day.

0: Mix 107.9, Edmonton's perfect music mix. Time for some pet intelligence. And if you have more than one dog, here's something to consider. If you give a snack, a toy, or a hug to one dog, be prepared to give the other one the same thing, or you're going to hurt their feelings. Animal behaviorists paired up two dogs at a time, asked each of them to shake with their paw, but rewarded only one with a treat. What happened? Well, the dog that didn't get a treat became depressed and stopped giving his paw when asked. The researchers say it's a sign that the dog was very jealous or even hurt because his buddy was getting better treatment.
1: It's intelligence for your life.
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All right, my friends, when it comes to emails and text messages, have you yet set clear digital boundaries for yourself? If not, you could be setting yourself up for serious stress and burnout. Now, this is according to organizational psychologist Adam Grant. We love his stuff. He says, those are the consequences of our always-on culture where we feel compelled to respond to every email or text as soon as possible, no matter when they come in. But here's why that will backfire. First, a Cornell study found that most of us have an urgency bias where we think messages are more time-sensitive than they really are. And in our rush to respond, we add unnecessary stress to our life that raises our risk for burnout. Grant goes on to say another issue is that rushed responses tend to be weaker and less effective than those we take time to think about and reflect on. Amen to this. Plus, when we place priority on the speed of our replies, we crush our ability to focus. This is why Grant says it's essential to put limits on how often we check messages each day and let others know what those limits are, so they know when to expect a reply. Because as Grant puts it, don't miss this, the true test of a relationship isn't the speed of your replies, it's the quality of attention you give.

0: Sherwood Park's perfect music mix, Mix 107.9. So again, once again, camping was a big trend last year because people want to be outside in nature.
1: And they should.
0: They listen to our show. They know it's good for your brain.
1: Yep.
0: Also big this year, according to the president of Campgrounds of America, deposits on campsites are 55% over where they were just 2 years ago. And now camping is also a working vacation. 41% of campers say they work while camping. You guys do a lot of camping.
1: We do.
0: How far in advance do you have to reserve?
1: It depends. If it's a really popular site, there are groups of people who will go on at midnight 6 months before the holiday weekend, before they open up the net, you know, the whole month of like June or July or whatever. And they will be hitting refresh and getting their campsites 6 months. Some campsites will go a couple years in advance. Some campsites only release campsites for like 6 months in advance. But I have seen while camping, I saw this woman who had a camper van. And she was just traveling around. It had all kinds of amenities. She had a dog, and she set up a little, she was in the campsite next to us. She set up a solar panel and had like satellite internet and was working all day in her camper van with her dog. And then at night, you know, she's just hanging out by the fire. She got the best backyard ever. I mean, if you have the lifestyle,
0: what a life.
1: If you don't have the commitments that tie you down to anything, right. Why wouldn't you do that?
0: Yeah. Reminds me, I gotta go pretend to cut the lawn. All right, I gotta go.
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1: From the national newsroom of the Canadian Press, I'm David Augustine. The BC Wildfire Service said yesterday fire conditions in the southern part of the province are explosive and warned there may be more wildfires similar to the one that forced the evacuation of thousands of people in Summerland. Now RCMP are working to confirm a report that one person has died in the fire west of Summerland, while the BC government says there has been significant structure loss. So much so, it declared a provincial state of emergency on Saturday. The World Health Organization says Canada has half as many measles cases as the U.S., despite having a population that's about one-tenth the size of its neighbor.
2: The WHO says measles cases across the Americas have more than tripled compared to all of last year. More than 47,000 cases have been confirmed as of July 18th. That includes 2,260 in the U.S. and 1,107 here in Canada. The disease has also killed 45 people across the region, largely in Guatemala and Mexico. The organization is calling for an increase in vaccinations, surveillance, and emergency response times, noting that every outbreak exposes immunity gaps. Roughly 186,000 cases have been reported worldwide. That's a 12% increase compared with the same period last year. Rob Westgate, The Canadian Press.
1: Hot weather is expected to persist across Nova Scotia today, and a government agency says when temperatures rise, so do heat-related workplace injuries. The Workers' Compensation Board of Nova Scotia says since 2015, more than 200 Nova Scotians have needed medical attention or lost time from work due to heat-related injuries or conditions. It says while workplace injuries overall remain at record lows, heat-related claims have increased in recent years. In New York City, rescue crews, including the FDNY, Harbor, Scuba, and Aviation units, responded overnight after a vessel overturned off Liberty Island, killing a mother and child and injuring a number of others.
3: We know that 14 people were on that boat and somehow it capsized. They're trying to still figure out how. It's not clear at this hour if the two killed were mother and child. They were rushed to NYU Langone, Brooklyn in critical condition before being pronounced dead. 12 other people were rescued from the water. They were rushed to nearby hospitals.
1: That was ABC's Ashanti Lon reporting. Iranian officials speaking out as negotiations over the Strait of Hormuz continue this weekend.
4: An Iran official says Tehran is close to an agreement with Oman aimed at securing shipping through the Strait of Hormuz, but says any deal is depending on the U.S. changing its behavior before the strait fully reopens.
1: That was ABC's Alison Kosick reporting. And due to previously committed plans in Italy, Prime Minister Mark Carney will be working reduced hours for a week starting tomorrow. Still, his office says Carney will keep his eyes on several government priorities, including trade negotiations with the United States. The Prime Minister's office says the Ethics Commission has not identified any concerns or inconsistencies with his upcoming reduced schedule. This is the Canadian Press. In sports, the National Bank Open continues in Toronto and Montreal today. Leila Fernandez of Laval, Quebec plays Japan's Naomi Osaka in tonight's featured match at Toronto Sobey Stadium. Alexandra Ayala plays 12th-seeded Belinda Bencic of Switzerland in another round of 16 match as well. In Montreal, defending champion Ben Shelton plays Juan Fonseca in one of the featured NBO men's matches. Bo Hostler and Michael Brennan are tied for the lead at the Wyndham Championship with nothing less than a spot in the PGA Tour postseason at stake in today's final round. It's the final event of the regular season and the top 70 in the FedEx Cup advance. Hostler needs to win to reach the playoffs. Brennan shot a 63 and can advance with a tie for second. And the Carolina Panthers signed Kyle Trask as a third quarterback today, with Hall of Fame game hero Haynes King expected to miss time with a hamstring injury. Trask gives the Panthers a third QB behind starter Bryce Young and backup Kenny Pickett. From the Canadian Press, I'm David Augustine.
4: All the variety. You get a fast car. Hello from the
0: other side. 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

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Thanks for tuning in. I am your grateful host with Intelligence for Your Life. And remember during COVID, when nobody was going to the movies or concerts and we all wondered if things would ever go back to normal? Well, not only have theaters and concerts rebounded, they're now one of the hottest stock categories. In-person entertainment experiences are seeing a surge on Wall Street. For the first time since the pandemic, movie production has remained consistent and strong. The movie theater chain Cinemark delivered its highest ever domestic box office performance this spring. And AMC Theaters said that this May was its highest attended month in 6 years. People are also willing to shell out for premium seats, bigger screens, and specialty snacks. In fact, Cinemark Theaters reported its highest ever food and beverage numbers. And Live Nation, which puts on concerts and live events, has seen its stock increase a full 16% just this year.

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0: 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Here we go with some intelligence for a sunny day. Let's call it that. First, you can get sunburned even if you're under an umbrella at a restaurant, pool, or beach, because even the most opaque umbrellas only block 3/4 of the sun's UV rays. However, the sand, concrete, and water still do reflect UV rays. So if you're shopping for a beach umbrella, dermatologist Dr. Rachel Nazarian recommends getting one that has an ultraviolet protection factor, or UPF, rating. And even if you're shaded all day, reapply your sunscreen every 2 hours, because in studies, people without sunscreen were more likely to get burned under an umbrella than people wearing sunscreen. And then, why does your nose always burn first? Dr. Nazarian says it's because our noses are generally oilier than the rest of our skin, so sunscreen wears off faster. They also stick out further, getting more sun exposure. That simple. And then, which is worse, using a tanning bed or sunbathing? Dr. Nazarian says both are damaging, but a tanning bed can give off 15 times more UV rays than sunshine. Plus, according to the World Health Organization, just one session in a tanning bed increases the odds of melanoma by a full 20%. Just one session. So we got to skip the tanning bed.
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For my health and wellness files, you know, GLP-1 medications like Ozempic and Wegovy are helping millions of people lose weight. But now a new study finds those people may be less likely to exercise. What's going on? Well, researchers from St. John's Hospital in Illinois analyzed Fitbit data from nearly 800 adults with obesity who were taking GLP-1 medications. And after starting the drugs, their average number of daily steps dropped by a full 11%. And the time they spent doing physical activity also dropped by 21%. And men on the medications were more likely to stop exercising than women. Why would people move less on these drugs? The researchers think it could be fatigue from the drugs, but they also speculate that because the weight is coming off without exercise, some people think they don't need it.

0: Kiss.
1: 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Here we go with a power tip on the John Tesh Radio Show. If you are in need of an honest answer from somebody, how should you ask your question? In person, on a Zoom call, or by text message? Ask your question by text message, according to a study from the University of Michigan Institute for Social Research. Why use a text message? It turns out people are more likely to be truthful in text messages because if they share bad news or harsh criticism, they don't have to see the other person's reaction. It's easier than telling the truth in person and having to deal with a negative outcome face to face.
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1: Is it possible that there's any way to get used to the summer heat? Experts say yes, take a hot bath, which sounds counterintuitive, but stay with me here because new research from Hull University in England shows we can quickly acclimate to hot weather by soaking in a hot bath, hot tub, or sauna for at least half an hour a day. And by repeating that multiple days in a row, it's a relatively simple way to adapt to a hot summer. The study found that athletes, couch potatoes, and senior citizens who spent 30 minutes in hot water for six consecutive days, they felt cooler and more energetic during hot weather. And by acclimating to hot weather this way, we reduce the strain on our heart. Wow. Soaking in hot water is almost indistinguishable from exercise as far as our bodies are concerned. It raises our core temperature, heart rate, and sweating. If you'd like to give it a try, you got to start slowly, like spending 10 minutes in a hot tub and working your way up to 30 minutes. You can tell you're acclimated when the same hot water you could barely stand 2 days ago starts to feel bearable. And once you're acclimated, you should find a hot summer day much easier to take.

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1: Here we go again with the latest trend in YouTube videos. It used to be that ASMR where it was just people making food and things frying and stuff. But now it's watching other people clean. The videos show people in their homes cleaning bathrooms and vacuuming and doing dishes. I don't have video of me doing any of these things.
2: Nope. Who would? Who would? If you said this to you 20 years ago.
1: Well, it's different for you. You actually do all those things. You don't have video. I don't do those things. That's why I don't have video. But anyway.
2: But yeah, everybody has done those things at some point in their life. Nobody thought to, like, you know, I'm going to set up my Super 8 real fast and get footage of myself cleaning.
1: Super 8. TV viewers apparently enjoy watching somebody else grind through the same tedious chores we all have. There are also complete disaster videos that are popular where laundry and dirty dishes, grime and clutter have overwhelmed a house and the person cleaning restores order.
2: I mean, I get that. Have you ever seen the show Hoarders?
1: Of course.
2: That's the 100% same concept.
1: I just watched a video from Anita Bella's house.
2: I hope she hears this.
1: Our cousin is really becoming very popular.
2: Yeah, she really is. We get her around.
1: I asked her, I said, does your husband, because she was here for a while after the wedding, does your husband complain about anything that you do? She goes, yeah. That is what? She goes, I save things. I
2: said,
1: How many things?
2: That's exactly how a hoarder would say it. I absolutely understand the wanting to watch other people clean. I understand the mental impact that it has and how good it makes you feel and how much better you feel than the hoarders. Yeah, so it works.
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1: From the National Newsroom of the Canadian Press, I'm David Augustine. Support staff at a center for wildfire evacuees in Penticton, BC have been handing out bottled water and snacks while food trucks have offered free meals. It's a comfort to people like Annette Boulay, an evacuee who described her feelings at the center after fleeing the Bald Range fire early Saturday with her family.
2: It's heartbreaking. It's heartbreaking. The animals, the babies, the families that are misplaced, it's just not knowing, and the ones who do know what their livelihood, everything is just gone.
1: Boulay says the fire looked like doomsday as it bore down. As Canada-U.S. trade negotiations are expected to continue tomorrow, Conservative leader Pierre Poilievre is asking the Prime Minister not to give in to the demands of U.S. President Donald Trump. This comes after the Dairy Farmers of Canada urged the government recently not to offer concessions regarding its industry in trade talks. The U.S. has cited the supply management system that protects Canadian dairy as a key trade irritant, with Trump repeatedly complaining about the level of access U.S. dairy farmers have to Canada's market. The stepmother of an Indigenous woman killed in an alleged case of intimate partner violence 2 years ago says she's been left angry and broken after the accused walked free last month. Angela Smith says she raised Vanessa Terry from the age of 5 and remembers the 33-year-old mother of 3 as a loving and caring woman with a heart of gold. Smith says she hopes that there's some other way to get justice for Terry after her former partner, Frederick Charlie, was acquitted of second-degree murder last month.
3: I want to figure something out. I can't just let this go because, I mean, it's been bothering me a lot. And it's not only just my family, it's everyone.
1: The BC Supreme Court found police had subjected Charlie to oppressive conditions after his arrest, ruling his statements to police inadmissible. Yemen's Iran-backed Houthis say they attacked an oil facility Sunday in southwestern Saudi Arabia, further escalating the conflict over strategic waterways. Tehran now says the Strait of Hormuz will never fully reopen until the United States corrects its behavior. Former Governor Chris Christie, the Republican from New Jersey, was on ABC's This Week.
4: Donald Trump is about to become what he never, ever wanted to be, Jimmy Carter. He is being held hostage by Iran.
1: Vice President J.D. Vance said Saturday that U.S. negotiations with Iran have progressed, but the conflict is not over. And in entertainment, Whitney Houston's legacy continues to shine with a new album called Whitney that was released on Friday. It compiles her 11 Billboard Hot 100 number one singles. The release is part of ongoing birthday celebrations for Houston. Pat Houston, her sister-in-law and estate executor, shares insight into the collection and the first Whitney Houston Barbie doll. She emphasizes the importance of preserving Whitney's unmatched voice and artistry for future generations. This is the Canadian Press. In sports, Shane Bieber and the Toronto Blue Jays are battling the Philadelphia Phillies, aiming for a series sweep. The 56 and 62 Jays are 3.5 games out of a wild card berth in the American League. Jesus Luzardo started for the Phillies today. The Jays are back home tomorrow as they open up a series against the Boston Red Sox. It's a busy day in the WNBA with 4 games scheduled. The New York Liberty took down the Las Vegas Aces 111-71 today. The Washington Mystics hoping to stretch their win streak to 7 in a row as they take on the Phoenix Mercury, who have lost 2 straight. Also, the Dallas Wings take on the Minnesota Lynx and the Golden State Valkyries battle the Los Angeles Sparks. And the league-leading Ottawa Rapid host AFC Toronto in the only Northern Super League match of the day. Ottawa has a 5-point lead over the second-place Montreal Roses and an 8-point cushion over third-place Toronto. On Saturday, the Calgary Wild scored 2 second-half stoppage time goals to beat the Vancouver Rise 3-2 for their first win of the season. From the Canadian Press, I'm David Augustine.
0: We bring you the best. It's me. I'm the problem. It's me. And I'm in love with the shape of you. I'm in love with your body. Edmonton's perfect music mix. 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

Mix 107.9. Those of us in the office call it IFYL. You know it as Intelligence for Your Life. My name is John Tesh, your host. And let's talk about what the most misspelled words are so you can impress your friends. An analysis of Google data from the first half of the year has revealed the most frequently misspelled words. And it's really common terms like favorite, definitely, business, and through. Also words like, I always mess this one up, words like chihuahua. I just say little dog. The findings show we've grown to rely on digital tools like Google and autocorrect to help us out. And it's weakened our personal spelling skills. Researchers say this is a form of, quote, digital amnesia, where our use of technology gives us permission to forget, since we know we can look up any words that stump us rather than committing them to memory. So let me help out here. Chihuahua is what the way I remember it is chai and then hua hua. So C-H-I. H-U-A, H-U-A, Chihuahua.

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1: Here we go with the latest brain intelligence, and it turns out we can actually help protect our brain simply by wiggling our pinky fingers for a few minutes a day. Listen to this. Dr. Shaheen Lakhan is a neurologist, and she says our hands take up a surprisingly large amount of the brain's motor and sensory cortex. In other words, activities that require dexterity and coordination activate multiple brain networks at once. And there's an exercise going viral that's called pinky time, where you isolate the movement of your pinkies for a few minutes a day. That can boost brain health and potentially help ward off Alzheimer's. It's because practicing your fine motor skills help strengthen neuroplasticity, which is the brain's ability to adapt and build new connections. But Dr. Lakhan says what's even better is incorporating finger-intensive hobbies in daily life. So instead of just exercising your pinkies, you can get a bigger payoff by playing the piano or guitar, creating art, doing Tai Chi, working with your hands, maybe knitting, sewing. All of these activities help stimulate your neural pathways. So whether it's pinky exercises, playing piano, or knitting, move your fingers often in varied and challenging ways, and you will strengthen your brain.
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Mix 107.9, Sherwood Park's perfect music mix. You've heard us say before that sitting is now regarded as the new smoking. That's how bad it is for us to sit all day. And even a morning workout isn't enough to undo the damage, by the way. So what will? It's actually easier than I thought. There's a new book called Body Electric. It has research from Keith Diaz, a physiologist at Columbia. In a study of over 23,000 people, he found that 5 minutes of movement every 30 minutes made a major difference. For the study, don't miss this, people walked around the house, paced during phone calls, swung their arms, or stretched. And participants reported less fatigue, better focus, improved mood, and less brain fog. It's because sitting for long periods of time, it slows down your circulation, prevents deep breathing, and makes it harder to recognize cues from your body signaling stress, tension, or exhaustion.

0: Edmonton's perfect music mix. Mix 107.9. So maybe your kid doesn't want to be on the school soccer team or the track team. What about the varsity pickleball team? Yeah, pickleball has become a school sport where kids can earn a letter. It's starting with a school district in Maryland that's offering pickleball as a varsity sport at all county high schools. The director of Montgomery County Public Schools says it's a good sport for kids of all ages and demographics and leads to lifelong health and well-being. What's next? Probably scholarships.
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Well, you know, every day we hear about more layoffs in the news, but there's one industry that cannot hire workers fast enough. It's elevator repair. Otis is one of the world's biggest elevator companies. You've seen their name on many elevators. And they say demand for elevator mechanics is booming. Here's why people are paying attention. Elevator mechanics are now among the highest paid skilled trades. According to new labor data, the average salary is around $110,000 a year, with top earners making around $160,000. The job includes installing, maintaining, and repairing elevators and escalators. It's not a job where AI or automation can replace workers anytime soon because it's highly regulated and requires hands-on skill, as you might imagine. The CEO of Otis calls it a, quote, craft trade, and says a lot of mechanics stay in the business for life, often following their parents and grandparents into the trade. A typical mechanic starts with a paid apprenticeship and works during the day and attends elevator service school at night. Some companies will even help pay for college tuition while employees work. The field will grow 5% through 2034, which is above the national average, by the way. So while a lot of people worry about AI replacing jobs, elevator mechanics are in high demand.

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1: All right, intelligent people, raise your hand if you'd like to live longer. Ah, I see a few. Yeah. I see Bobby. I see Jimmy. I see our Barbara. It's like Romper Room. Remember that back in the day?
2: I
1: always thought that she could see us, you know? That they,
2: okay.
1: You remember that?
2: I don't.
1: Yeah. It was just wait for her to say your name. And now everybody's name is like Lexus and Tesla. And so they don't have the names anymore.
2: Yeah, Lexi and Tessie.
1: Yeah, there it is. So a study in the Journal of Social Science and Medicine looked at 4,000 people over the age of 50. And it found that people who love to read lived almost 2 years longer than non-readers. Wow. So what's the longevity? It's because books engage the mind, but it improves brain health, which lengthens life. Reading adds years.
2: It does. It also usually people who read are on the more intelligent side. They are more engaged with empathy and community of readers. So we've talked before about how especially reading fiction will make you more understanding of other people's points of view. And that sense of community that comes with being more empathetic will also add to your longevity. So there's a number of reasons why I think reading would impact that. But the bottom line is, and if you want to start reading, you can. You can start right now. You can go buy Relentless, which is John's newest book.
1: I actually love, I'm so hooked on Ryan Holiday's books.
2: Oh, they're great.
1: The Stoic philosophy, The Obstacle is the Way, Courage is Calling, Discipline is Destiny. And we also know that especially kids who read fiction, they end up being more empathetic.
2: Right, exactly. And makes them more part of a sense of a community that'll add all kinds of long-term benefits to their lives.
1: Thanks for the book plug. Appreciate it.
2: You're welcome. I got you.
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1: From the National Newsroom of the Canadian Press, I'm David Augustine. The Bald Range wildfire has devastated Falder and grown to about 136 square kilometers, with major structure losses reported across the region. BC remains under a provincial state of emergency as more than 100 wildfires burn and nearly half of them remain out of control. RCMP are investigating a possible death near Summerland, while about 10,000 homes remain under evacuation orders in several Okanagan communities. Crews face difficult conditions from shifting winds, extremely dry fuels, and smoke that could limit helicopter and air tanker operations. Lawyers and advocacy groups are raising concerns about proposed federal changes to Canada's Access to Information Act. One amendment could exclude records such as emails, which critics say are often essential for understanding how government decisions are made. They also oppose allowing longer processing delays based on staffing or budgets, noting some access requests already take months or even years. Advocates say Ottawa could reduce delays by proactively publishing more records, including scientific evidence behind decisions on issues such as pesticides and GMOs. Montreal Pride celebrations are filling downtown as Fierté Montréal holds its 20th annual parade. Thousands gathered for their event after a week of Pride activities across the city. Organizers increased security following a deadly attack at Berlin Pride last month. A separate Wild Pride march is also planned, with organizers protesting corporate sponsorship, police presence, and colonialism. LGBTQ plus candidates in Quebec's upcoming provincial election say they are facing a growing wave of hateful and threatening messages online. Canadian Press reporter Diana Musina has the details.
2: Quebec Solidaire says it's currently facing a wave of online hate of exceptional and alarming proportions targeting its LGBTQ plus candidates. Party President Roxane Milo says she has personally been targeted, while Parti Québécois candidate Philippe Schnaub also reports receiving homophobic threats. Their comments come as Pride Month celebrations take place across the province.
1: Milo says support groups and a remote assistance service have been set up within Quebec Solidaire in recent years to support candidates who express a need for it. While new warnings about the rising number of deadly flesh-eating bacteria cases this year, health officials are warning visitors primarily to the Gulf Coast not to go in the water if they have cuts or open wounds. Serious infections can also result from eating raw or undercooked shellfish from water where the bacteria are found.
3: If you have an open wound and you go into the sea, also remember that that water is not clean, and bacteria such as this can cause severe infections.
1: That was ABC News medical contributor Alok Patel. And Israel has rejected the Gaza deal announced by U.S. President Donald Trump, with Prime Minister Benjamin Netanyahu insisting Hamas must disarm before Israeli forces withdraw. Netanyahu says Israel opposes the 15-point plan but remains in discussions with Washington, while Hamas says it still supports the proposed roadmap. This is the Canadian Press. In sports, Ottawa will host this year's Northern Super League Championship game on November 14th. The winner-take-all match for the Diana B. Matheson Cup will be played at TD Place. The playoffs will take place over the 2 weeks leading up to the championship match, with the full schedule to be announced in the coming weeks. Former NBA coach Don Nelson has died. He was 86. Nelson is the second winningest coach in NBA history, although he never won a championship. He won 5 titles as a player with the Boston Celtics. Nelson is one of 2 coaches in NBA history to have at least 250 wins with 3 franchises: Milwaukee, Dallas, and Golden State. And after winning the Women's Tour de France for the second time, Demi Vollering tried hard to hold back tears while the Dutch national anthem played. It was her toughest moment of the day after an ultra-dominant performance on the bike from the 2023 champion. From the Canadian Press, I'm David Augustine.
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Thanks for joining me today on the John Tesh Radio Show. It's Intelligence for Your Life. And if you heard about this trend, families are having 80s and 90s summers. I'm not talking about temperatures. I'm talking about the 1980s and 1990s. The idea? Go old school. So, physical media is in, like books and CDs and records. Streaming music? Out. Going to the movies or an arcade is in. Watching Netflix or playing online games? Out. Also part of 80s and 90s summer, and I'm loving this. Watching the clouds go by, board games, jump rope card games, putting on a play in your backyard, slip and slide, water balloon fights, county fairs, lemonade stands, and catching lightning bugs. It's all back. All the old school things we did before we had everything in our phones. 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Tell me your ideas for 80s and 90s summer at John@tesh.com.

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1: You know, we hear a lot about kids spending too much time on their phones, but parents, it turns out, may be just as guilty, especially at the dinner table. So now a study in the journal Pediatrics has found that over 75% of parents used some type of electronic device during their most recent family meal. Kids did too, but parents were apparently worse. And the biggest culprit wasn't a TV in the background. It was individual smartphone use, of course. Experts say this matters because family meals aren't just about nutrition. They're one of the few opportunities families have each day to check in, to talk, to feel connected. In fact, studies have linked regular family meals to healthier eating habits, lower rates of risky behavior in teens, and higher emotional well-being. We've had these tips for you, this data for you often. Researchers say benefits come from actually paying attention to each other. And when everybody is focused on their own screen, that shared experience disappears, even if the whole family is technically together. And even if you were all watching the same thing, it would be better than each person looking at their own phone. 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
1: So here's a wellness tool that's completely free. It takes only 30 seconds. Stop and smell something. Not a passing sniff. Make it an intentional deep inhale for about half a minute. Pamela Dalton is a cognitive psychologist at the Monell Chemical Senses Center. She says our sense of smell has a more direct impact on our emotions than any of the other senses. It's because it goes straight to our brain's limbic system. That's the brain's emotional center where memories live. It's the only one of our senses that does that. And it's why a scent doesn't just trigger a feeling. It pulls up an entire emotional picture instantly. So when you smell the aroma of bacon and eggs, you're transported back to your family kitchen on a Sunday morning. Or when you smell your grandmother's perfume, you can almost feel her presence, right? Plus, when you inhale something pleasant, you naturally breathe more deeply. And that activates the parasympathetic nervous system, which slows your heart rate, quiets your mind, and then lifts your mood. But 30 seconds is the key threshold. A quick sniff as you rush past a rose bush is a completely different physiological event than stopping, leaning in, and actually breathing.

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1: 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All right, my friends, from our health and wellness files, if you want to reduce your chances of developing Alzheimer's and cut your risk of joint pain and chronic fatigue in half, hello, make your go-to protein poultry. This is according to Boston's Beth Israel Hospital. They say chicken, turkey, and squab are packed with zinc and selenium and other good-for-you nutrients, and that increases the production of immune-boosting enzymes that destroy germs, help heal cuts and bruises faster, and reduce inflammation, and can boost your energy by a full 42%. Turns out you'll need 6 servings a week, the size of a deck of playing cards. And if you're a vegetarian, you can get the same health benefits from a cup of beans or peas every day.
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Relationship experts are now telling us if you want to improve your relationships, all of them, you need to stop having the same old fight. Marriage therapist Bill O'Hanlon says repetitive arguments are often the result of habits. You formed a pattern of communication. And in this case, practice doesn't make perfect. It makes permanent. In other words, when you do the same things over and over, they become etched in your brain. The fix, you got to change things up. And here's how to do it. O'Hanlon says you can literally disrupt your fight patterns with what he calls the do one thing different approach. For example, you can criticize each other's bad habits, but only while you're folding laundry. Or you can fight about your in-laws as long as you're both lying on the floor. Or you can question each other's choices, but only if you're whispering. O'Hanlon says the effect can be huge. He says since your brain is startled by the new associations, it disrupts the flow of your, quote, normal argument, and you're more likely to see how toxic and ridiculous your arguments are. And at the very least, you'll discover you have the power to change your repetitive fights. Good luck.

0: St. Albert's perfect music mix. Mix 107.9. All right, folks, have you ever come up with a great idea so great that you thought there's no way I'll forget this, only to forget it?
1: Oh, every day.
0: Next time, no matter what, write it down.
1: Oh,
0: and
1: yeah.
0: This is my life. How I wrote a popular song was I called my answering machine and sang it into the answering machine. A study in the journal Frontiers in Psychology found that writing things down by hand triggers more activity in brain waves, crucial for learning and memory. It also enhances communication between brain regions involved in problem solving. We've always talked about this, about how important it is to write stuff down.
1: Look, handwriting is a cheat code, right? Writing stuff down by hand. If you're in college right now, or you have a child or grandchild who's in school, just know that taking notes on the computer doesn't do everything that writing by hand seems to do. So go to the store, get a little small moleskin notebook or a generic brand notebook, keep it in your pocket, and you write down anything that comes to mind. It is so good for your brain. It actually helps you remember it. Once you write it down, you may not have to write it down because you put it into your brain. But if you can't get to a notebook, yes, you can type it. All of us have our phones with us everywhere with a notes app somewhere. Every version of a smartphone has that, where you should be writing this stuff down. And you should be writing it down consistently. It should be a habit that you do. It is so good for you. And again, the more you do this, the more it helps your overall cognition in other areas, because you don't have the mental load of having to try to remember
0: right,
1: this stuff.
0: Right. Amen.
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1: From the national newsroom of the Canadian Press, I'm David Augustine. The mayor of Summerland, BC, says structures have been lost in the Bald Range fire, but it's too soon to take a tally because it remains an active fire zone. Doug Holmes says he wasn't too concerned when he first learned that a fire was burning Friday night, about 15 kilometers away, but that changed within a few hours as it quickly spread and forced thousands to evacuate.
2: The whole length of our community was on fire on the western edge, and you could just see flames. No matter where you looked on the horizon, it was just flames coming towards us.
1: The fire is one of four wildfires of note in the province, all of them threatening communities, although there are about 100 fires burning in BC, and almost half of them are out of control. Conservative leader Pierre Poilievre is asking the Prime Minister not to concede to U.S. President Donald Trump's demands during trade negotiations. Here's Canadian Press reporter Lisa Laporte.
3: In a letter to Prime Minister Mark Carney, Poilievre says Ottawa has given in to several of Trump's demands in the last year. This includes getting rid of the digital service tax and removing counter tariffs on the U.S. Poilievre says Canadians deserve a government with a backbone.
1: The opposition leader also says the Conservative Party supports Carney's attempt at building domestic strength and leverage to secure a tariff-free deal. The next big motor company will soon sit for talks with the union representing its workers. Unifor is expected to open contract negotiations with General Motors tomorrow. The union represents more than 4,600 members at Ontario GM facilities. That includes the Oshawa Assembly Plant, the Cami facility in Ingersoll, as well as operations in St. Catharines and Woodstock. The union has already reached a deal with Ford and will take on Stellantis after GM. Lawyers and advocacy groups are raising concerns about proposed federal changes to Canada's Access to Information Act.
4: Critics are most concerned about the restriction on access to certain documents, which could include emails. They also oppose allowing longer processing delays based on staffing or budgets, saying some access requests already take months or even years. Advocates say Ottawa could reduce delays by proactively publishing more records, including scientific evidence behind decisions on issues like pesticides and GMOs. Diana Mussina, The Canadian Press.
1: And in entertainment, Spider-Man Brand New Day continues its blistering pace in theaters.
5: Hi, my name is Peter Parker. I have something to tell you that's going to sound crazy.
1: The friendly neighborhood hero collected $144.5 million domestically over its second weekend. Meanwhile, Christopher Nolan's The Odyssey set a new high for the director. Brand New Day has rapidly earned $1.67 billion worldwide in just 10 days, on track to become among the highest blockbusters ever. It only took 7 days to become the highest grossing movie of the year. This is the Canadian Press. In sports, Derek Hill and the Philadelphia Phillies held on and fought off the Toronto Blue Jays' comeback to win the series finale 7-6 in the 12th inning. Kazakhstan's Alina Rybakina has advanced at the National Bank Open. The tournament's second seed defeated her Russian opponent in three sets this afternoon in Toronto. Rybakina fired 11 aces in her round of 16 match. Abimelech Ortiz hit his second career home run. Will Dion led a bullpen outing that allowed one run in 6 1/3 innings, and the Washington Nationals beat the Cincinnati Reds 7-1. Dion, who was acquired at the trade deadline from the Guardians, earned his first win of the year after retiring the first 9 batters he faced. And veteran quarterback Teddy Bridgewater has stepped away from football. Detroit Lions coach Dan Campbell says Bridgewater was placed on the reserve/retired list. The 33-year-old journeyman had signed a 1-year deal with the Lions in March after spending 2025 with the Tampa Bay Buccaneers. From the Canadian Press, I'm David Augustine.
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1: From the national newsroom of the Canadian Press, I'm David Augustine. The mayor of Summerland, BC, says he initially wasn't too concerned when he heard about the Bald Range wildfire burning nearby on Friday, but that quickly changed as it spread and eventually led to thousands being evacuated from the region. Doug Holmes says he's impressed with how the community has rallied together during such a harrowing time.
2: Oh, I think in times of crisis like that, the best in people come out, and we saw that with the evacuation. We saw how people helped each other, and we need to keep doing that.
1: Holmes says there have been structures lost, though the tally is not yet available because the region remains an active fire zone. But he is hopeful that the community will remain united if they eventually need to rebuild. Due to previously committed plans in Italy, Prime Minister Mark Carney will be working reduced hours for a week starting tomorrow. Still, his office says Carney will keep his eyes on several government priorities, including trade negotiations with the U.S. The Prime Minister's office says the Ethics Commissioner has not identified any concerns or inconsistencies with his upcoming reduced schedule. After a week of daily events and celebrations, Pride events are taking over downtown Montreal.
3: Fierté Montréal is holding its 20th parade where thousands gathered to watch the festivities. Organizers have said they beefed up security after a deadly attack at Berlin Pride last month. A group of leftist LGBTQ+, known as Wild Pride, also held a march which started about an hour after the parade. The organizers of Wild Pride say they want to bring Pride back to its roots by protesting corporate sponsorship, police presence, and colonialism. Diana Mussina, The Canadian Press.
1: The World Health Organization says Canada has half as many measles cases as the U.S., despite having a population that's about one-tenth the size of its neighbor.
4: The WHO says measles cases across the Americas have more than tripled compared to all of last year. More than 47,000 cases have been confirmed as of July 18th. That includes 2,260 in the U.S. and 1,107 here in Canada. The disease has also killed 45 people across the region, largely in Guatemala and Mexico. The organization is calling for an increase in vaccinations, surveillance, and emergency response times, noting that every outbreak exposes immunity gaps. Roughly 186,000 cases have been reported worldwide. That's a 12% increase compared with the same period last year. Rob Westgate, The Canadian Press.
1: And average asking rents in Canada fell last month as the market stabilizes. The latest monthly analysis from Rentals.ca and Urban Nation says it marks the 22nd consecutive month of year-over-year declines in the average cost being sought by landlords. Asking rents have fallen 7.5% over the past 2 years. But it's the smallest year-over-year drop since February, and prices continue to rise when comparing month-to-month. This is the Canadian Press. In sports, Kyle Schwarber hit two home runs, Derek Hill singled with the bases loaded in the 12th inning, and the Philadelphia Phillies avoided a three-game series sweep with a 7-6 win over the Toronto Blue Jays. Starting pitcher Jesus Luzardo struck out 12 in seven sharp innings for the Phillies, who began play with a one-game cushion in the NL wildcard race. Andrés Giménez had a two-run single in Toronto's three-run eighth inning that tied the game at 5. Nikola Golin scored 2 minutes into extra time to help the Ottawa Rapid salvage a 2-2 draw with AFC Toronto on Sunday. Golin put away the equalizer in the 92nd minute as the league-leading Rapid added a point to their standing. And Jannik Sinner, the world's number one men's tennis player, withdrew from the Cincinnati Open because of a knee injury. Sinner, who hasn't competed since capturing his second straight Wimbledon title last month, also withdrew from the tournament in Toronto that began Wednesday. The 24-year-old Sinner has 5 Grand Slam titles and just needs the win at the French Open to complete a career Grand Slam. From the Canadian Press, I'm David Augustine.
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1: 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An evacuee from a ferocious wildfire in Okanagan says her family plans to rebuild the structures lost from their fruit business in Summerland. One of the owners of Carcassou